blow your head. Fred Westy and the JBs with Damn Right, I Am Somebody. Began with Lynn Collins, the female preacher. 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

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Circumference. He's gonna be covering it to death. James Brown Covers, coming up at 7. Runga, tell your friend. At broadcasting from Foothill College, this is KFJC Los Altos Hills.

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0: Just Molly and y'all. 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

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Broadcasting from Foothill College, this is KFJC Los Altos Hills. We're doing it to death. It's the James Brown Month of Mayhem 24-hour Earth Strong Special. All James Brown, all the time, all day, all night. We gotcha. Split skanking at the control. Welcome in. You just heard from Bootsy Collins. What's So Never the Dance. Several from Maceo Parker. Future Shock, subtitled Dance Your Pants Off. Maceo and the Max, Cross the Track, subtitled We Better Go Back. Soul Power 74, and Maceo and All the King's Men, Funky Women. We heard from Sweet Charles, another James Brown band member. Hang Out and Hustle, Sweet Charles. And the JBs, Fred Wesley and the JBs, the Horny Horns. We heard Funky Music Is My Style. Say Blow by Blow Backwards. A blow for me, a toot for you. And I'm paying taxes. What am I buying? Fred Wesley and the JBs. KFJC, we're doing it to death. James Brown's Funky People Requests, 650-941-2500. That's KFJC round the clock. James Brown round the clock, 650-941-2500. Doing it to death.

count us out. I admit we wasn't as funky as we used to be, but we was trying to. We was thinking about Mozart. Mozart, Beethoven, Schubert, Tchaikovsky, Brahms. But maybe we should have had a little bit more brown. And maybe this time they'll know where we're coming from. Because we had to come back and teach the newcomers something. Charles, Sweet Charles, Nashville, Johnny Cashville. I can tell you don't know Charlie Pride. Do you know him? Oh, you do know him. All right. I'm not going to name all these North Carolina boys, Georgia fellas, because I had to start with myself. But you know what? We got a lot of veterans up out there, Brother Mason, the old Sinclair, Jimmy Nolan. But I'm not going to forget Jimmy Parker. Now, when we finish with this session, they'll know where the funk come from. Every time I listen at the radio, I hear the JBs, I hear James Brown. Can't even say good God. That's all right, I don't care. They don't ever give me no royalties, and when they get on the different shows, they say, yeah, I put it all together by myself. Listen to James Brown, that's all they got to answer. It'll be all right, but that's all right. I can take that. Yeah, because I'm saying it loud. But we're going to get on down, because reality don't never lie. I think I'll back off and kick this one up. Now, when I kick it off, yep, it seems like we got to continue show them that we, that we're still hungry.

sound good, you can't get them to slow down. I'm going over to the clavinet. Oh, I got to play some clavinet. I got to play some clavinet. Excuse me, Charlie, while I blow.

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Show is funky. During the month of mayhem, doing it to death, the James Brown special. 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Title track from Show Is Funky Down Here. We heard Dead On It from the Sex Machine Today album. Ricky Vincent, Fool for the Funk, featuring the godfather of soul, James Brown. That was the one and the three, Ricky Vincent. And we heard from Bootsy Collins, featuring the Reverend Al Sharpton. JB, Still the Man. That's from Bootsy's The Funk Capital of the World. We heard Hank Ballard along with the Daps. How You Gonna Get Respect? And Hank Ballard's From the Love Side. Because that's how we roll, doing it to death. Coming up at 7, Circumference. We'll be covering it to death. And we don't stop. We keep going. All day, all night, all James Brown, all the time.

0: You got it. Doing it to death. The James Brown special.
1: 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I want to see which posse can dance the best. It should be easy cause the
0: KFJC. That's how we do it. Every month of mayhem. A whole month of specials. Today, Mayhem 3rd, James Brown's birthday, a 24-hour James Brown marathon. Eric B. and Rakim, I know you got soul. Bobby Bird, I know you got soul. James Brown, funk on the roll. James Brown, Papa don't take no mess. And James Brown, the boss. I am Spliff Skankin. Stay tuned for Circumference coming up next at 7. Peace.

0: now we're going to do a little number because you're getting funky. We're going to call it Ain't It Funky.
1: Broadcasting from Foothill College, this is KFJC, Los Altos Hills. Doing it to death, celebration of James Brown's birthday here in this third day of mayhem. I am Circumference, and this is Covering It to Death, covers of James Brown's songs, here on KFJC.

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That's right. 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

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May I introduce to you Pat Chico, Poet on the bass. Give him some room, baby.

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0: and gentlemen, thank you very much. Thank you. With the Atomic Sherpas, happy birthday, Safari Sam. Sam Lanny.
1: And happy birthday to James Brown, who the Atomic Sherpas were playing there. Ain't It Funky Now is the song there. Blowing It At Ya is the name of the Atomic Sherpas release. That's from off of Yaktone Records. If you are interested in such things, I believe they're out of Los Angeles. If you're down in that area, you might even find them down there. I am Circumference, and you are listening to KFJC. It is Sunday, Mayhem the 3rd, the birthday of one James Brown, and we are doing it to death all day long, James Brown music, and for these 3 hours that I'm on, it's covering it to death. Covers of James Brown songs. Basically, James Brown songs done by other people. And monitoring the situation is announcer's name. You can yell out and say hello.
2: Hello.
1: Over the next few weeks, you may hear her more properly because she is my new trainee. So she's just observing and getting the lay of the land of how crazy things can be back here. And what a crazy time to be a trainee during mayhem here on KFJC, where all bets are off. Anything could happen. Anything could happen. Indeed, anything can happen in the way that Foghat does a version of "And I Do Just What I Want." And it's here on KFJC, where we are doing it to death.

0: said the long hair hippies and the Afro blacks.
1: They all get to get across the track
0: and they

0: too. 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Yeah.
1: Shopping now.

Roger Daltrey getting funky with his bad self there here on KFJC. The Who doing Please, Please, Please. That's from, it's originally from My Generation, but we have it as a double set of Magic Bus and My Generation. Before that was Imperial Brass with I Got the Feeling. You can find that on their Feeling Good release. Off of a release called Re-Wiggled, we had The Wiggles. Aren't they like an Australian kids show? Well, they did Get on the Good Foot. And we started off with Fog Hat and the song And I Do Just What I Want. That would have sounded weird if I said Fog Hat and Fog Hat and you know, anyways. I Am Circumference, the perpetually bemused, doing what I'm calling Covering It to Death. Part of a 3-hour part of the Doing It to Death special that we do every year to celebrate the birthday of James Brown, who I sometimes term as the hardest working corpse in show business, as you know, he died, what, 20 years ago now almost? But you know, we quite often get stuff of his new into our library every year, so I don't know how we manage that, but we do. Most of what I'm playing here is actually stuff not in the KFJC library, otherwise I'm sure people would have been playing it all day. I just wanted to be a little different and play all sorts of different interpretations of music by the Godfather of Soul himself. And that includes, and I can't remember where I put it. I put it up there, didn't I? Yes. This is an outfit called Mainline Brass Band. It's a self-titled release that they did there. And, gosh, it almost seems like it could be still done today, right? You can have Watergate, but give me some bucks and I'll be straight. On KFJC, where we're, I wouldn't say always straight, but you can trust us. KFJC. Doing it to death.

From the Chuck D Trib to JB here on KFJC, that was Say It Loud. I am black and I am proud. That's the name of the track. I'm not black. I'm lily white, apparently. But yeah, interesting CD. Our CD. It's an interesting release there. Before that, we had a band from the 60s called Public Enemies doing Out of Sight. That's from a release called Without Love from Public Enemies. And we started off with You Can Have Watergate, But Gimme Some Bucks and I'll Be Straight. And that's from a self-titled release by the Mainline Brass Band. And you are listening to KFJC. I am Circumference, and this is Doing It to Death. 24 hours of James Brown in honor of his birthday, as we do every May the 3rd here on KFJC. And I'm doing covers of James Brown songs called Covering It to Death, is what these 3 hours are called, being called. And it's interesting who all has done covers of James Brown. Lots of people. Almost everybody, right? It's not quite Louie Louie, but, you know. I would never have expected to have a James Brown cover by the Moody Blues. But here we are from their album The Magnificent Moodies. This is something that, well, it's a little too late for me, but the song is called I'll Go Crazy, and it's on Craziest of Radios, KFJC.

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Shake your money maker. 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Shake your money maker. Get up. Shake your money maker. 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Get up. 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

African day coming on. I feel my African roots coming out of the Maya. The Maya's in the house. I want you to come on out here, Maya.

Broadcasting from Foothill College, this is KFJC Los Altos Hills, where we are doing it to death on this James Brown's birthday here on this Sunday, Mayhem the 3rd, with Sharon Jones and the Dap Kings from their Daptones Super Soul Review live at the Apollo. That was There Was a Time. Living Color was before that with Talking Loud and Saying Nothing. That pretty much sums me up. Talking Loud and Saying Nothing. That's off their Biscuits EP. El Rubeo. I'm going to assume that's how that's pronounced. E-L-R-U-B-E-L-L-O. El Rubeo. Sex Machine. The single version of that. Their version of the James Brown classic. And I'll Go Crazy started us off. That was the Moody Blues from their LP, The Magnificent Moodies. And as you can tell, this segment of Doing It to Death is all covers, or as I like to call it, covering it to death. All songs by James Brown performed by other people. And we'll just continue on with this because you don't need to hear me yakking. We're just going to go off with Richard Groove Holmes. And Soul Power, that's off of his Super Soul release, and is here for you on your source for sound, KFJC.

Still sound good, still sound good. You tell him. Good God. Sound good.

drama, sir. Look at him. Wait a minute.

KFJC, your source for James Brown music, and Barry Windham doing the James Brown song Ain't That a Groove. That's from a release called The Early Years, 1967 to 1970. Before that, we had most of, and a little bit about back at the beginning of, Disco Foundation's version of Get Up Off of That Thing. Human Error. You are listening to live radio here on KFJC, done completely by humans. So sometimes Mr. Foul-Up comes to visit us. But what I didn't foul up was at the beginning we had Richard Groove Holmes with Soul Power,

in their own unique way are the Del Rubio triplets. And this is their version of I Got Ants in My Pants on KFJC, where we are doing it to death, 24 hours of James Brown.

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Baby, what you gonna do about that? 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

on your source for funky sounds, KFJC. And that was Angelique Kidjo with Cold Sweat. Before that, we had Cat Power doing Lost Someone. That's actually from our Jukebox release. Live at the Blue Angel Cafe was Kathy Kreger with Tell Me What I Did Wrong. And we started off with the Del Rubio Triplets doing I Got Ants in My Pants. And that's off their Whip It album. And, of course, all those are songs by James Brown, done by other people, because that's what I am doing in my little three-hour section of Doing It to Death, our 24-hour tribute to the godfather of soul himself, James Brown. I had Spliff Skankin still kind of skulking about the place, and he comes in, hey, have you tried residence for doing its man's role? And I went, oh no, because I got someone even cuter queued up. I say that. I love Ray. You'll know if I have an opportunity to play Ray, I will. In fact, I'll probably be playing Ray on a special I'm doing in a couple weeks. So, this is from her. She did a show at the Montreux Jazz Festival, I think, last year, and the album came out from that. And this is It's a Man's World on radio that is, it's a KFJC World. Doing It to Death here on KFJC.

proclaim an end to the petty grievances and false promises, the recriminations and worn-out dogmas that for far too long have strangled our politics. We remain a young nation, but in the words of Scripture, the time has come to set aside childish

on Your Old Bag, KFJC, and that was the Sweet Vandals with Papa's Got a Brand New Bag, although that's how it's actually listed on the CD, right? Papa's Got a Brand, but she's singing Mama's Got a Brand New Bag, so I don't know why. Anyways, that's actually from a collection called Modern Funk, Stay on the Groove, Volume 3. From the Funky President versus King B release, we had Track Head and the Adrian Sherwood remix of Funky President. And we started off with It's a Man's World from the Ray Live at the Montreux Jazz Festival release. And as you know, I do like a bit of Ray. I am Circumference, and I do like a bit of lots of things, and I hope you are liking a bit of what I've been playing this evening, which is all covers of songs by James Brown, whose birthday it is today, which is why we do Doing It to Death every Mayhem the 3rd. Coming up next here is a track from the Amsterdam Funk Orchestra Plays JB. This is People Get Up and Drive Your Funky Soul here on Funky Radio KFJC.

Santa, you knew I grew up in Philly, right? So I need you to go to Philly and hit my old neighborhood. Go to West Philly, hit like Chancellor Street, Irving Street, going down to Woodland Avenue. I'll hit you up some more later.

Hey, while you're still in West Philly, why don't you go on over to Pine Street and then going down to King Sesson, Chester Avenue, and, you know, I'll hit you up again later.

0: Sam, I got some friends here. They got some places they need you to go to.
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0: Hey, we got Warren Wolf here. Where you need him to go?
1: Make sure you get on down to North and Green Mountain, Baltimore.
4: How about South Ohio Avenue in Columbus?
5: Ooh. Hey, what about Pinecrest?
0: Pinecrest?
3: Where's that? Where that
0: is? I don't even, where is that? See, where else we got? You got to go on to the Bronx, Intervale Avenue.
1: Come on up to 170th and Broadway. And, you know, Washington Heights, baby.
0: Going down over to East Orange and Irvington.
3: You got to do White Plains.
6: What about Frog Hollow and Hartford?
3: There you go.
0: Oh, look out.
3: There you go. Come on, Connecticut.
0: Where else we got to go? Go over to Chicago, West Side Chicago.
1: You got to get out west to L.A. too now. Somebody got to get out there.
0: Oh, yeah, got to hit Compton.
1: Oaktown. Even Hollywood guy got to get a piece, baby.
4: What about Palo Alto?
0: Palo Alto, oh, look
3: out. Oh, man. Now, y'all ain't saying nothing about Georgia yet.
0: Oh, no, you got to go to Augusta, G.A.
3: Got to go to Down D.
0: Down D, Funky D.
2: Don't forget about Detroit, Michigan now.
0: Make it.
3: All right. Come on now.
2: We really need you.
1: And don't forget about Chocolate City, Washington.
0: Ooh, there we go.
1: About Hot Atlanta, baby.
0: U Street. Where else we got? We're in Ohio. Cleveland. Dayton.
1: Oh. Akron.
0: Cincinnati. Toledo. Youngstown.
3: Look out now.
0: Come on, Aaron Deal.
4: We got nothing.
3: All over the world.
1: We gotta get down to Miami, Florida.

KFJC, that was The Showman. I think they're an Italian outfit. This release was off of RCA Italiana. The Showman, a self-titled release, in fact, off of RCA Italiana. And the James Brown song, Let Yourself Go. A little bit early or late, depending on your point of view, but we had Santa Claus Go Straight to the Ghetto. By the Christian McBride Trio. And we started off with the Amsterdam Funk Orchestra with People Get Up and Drive Your Funky Soul. That also featured on there Jared Grant and Ephraim Trujillo. And that's Amsterdam Funk Orchestra Plays JB is the release that can be found on. And we are playing a lot of JB songs because it is James Brown's birthday today and we are doing it to death. 24 hours of Soul Brother Number One here on your Fine 89, where I, Circumference M, playing songs by James Brown, but performed by other artists. And there's a little thing I like to call Covenant to Death. And we got all sorts of people here. Let's have a little bit of the blues, I think, here from Junior Wells. It's a live release called Pushin' and Shovin'. Actually, it has a couple different live recordings on it. This is from a concert in Philadelphia in 1983, and it's I Got a Bag of My Own on radio. That is a bag of itself, KFJC. 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

0: Thank you. 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Something by the King. We know the King.
1: Well, different kind of King there, Stephen. This is KFJC, where we're doing it to death. Music by James Brown, but in this case, not performed by James Brown, but by Aerosmith. Live at Paul's Mall in 1973, that was Mother Popcorn. And we started off with Junior Wells from another live show, this one in Philadelphia in 1983, of I Got a Bag of My Own. And you are listening to KFJC, where we have our own bag, and that bag just happens to be full of James Brown today, because this is Doing It to Death, the annual celebration of James Brown's birth. And I'm doing things a little differently. I am covering it to death. All the songs I've been playing have been covers of James Brown songs. So how about that? And they go from the more sort of, the way it should kind of sound, like Aerosmith was doing it proper funky there with Mother Popcorn. But how about a Spiral 3 coming up here next with I Feel Good? Sort of a more chilled, relaxed version here for you on your Source for Sound.

KFJC and Zoot Money's Big Roll Band there with Mashed Potato USA. And Big Roll and mashed potatoes sounds like something you get at a local restaurant. Anyways, before that we had Mina with Try Me and I Feel Good. Just not the way you think. It's a little bit more relaxed version by Spiral 3. Of course, these are all songs by the one and only James Brown, whose birthday it is today, and as we celebrate his birthday here at KFJC every May the 3rd with Doing It to Death, 24 hours of James Brown, and we actually only have 2.5 hours left. Myself, only half an hour of these covers of James Brown songs, and the little thing I'm calling Covering It to Death, because I'm oh so clever. or not. Depends on your point of view. But we do have some more covers coming up here for you. And this is the John Wagner Coalition with Super Bad, Super Slick on Supercilious Radio, KFJC.

0: Funky Radio, KFJC, with the Jeff Bradshaw here with Make It Funky. That's featuring Bilal from a release called Bone Deep. Before that, we had Crazy Baldhead with Funky Drummer. Herring Sterk, that's S-T-A-S-H-R-K, with I Don't Mind was before that, from his album Dreams to Remember. And we started off with Super Bad, Super Slick by John Wagger Coalition. That's from their album Shades of Brown, which is all covers of James Brown. And that's what I've been playing for the past 3 hours, all covers of James Brown. Covering It to Death is what I've been calling it. And that is because today is Doing It to Death, 24 hours of James Brown, and the final 2 hours, Avakov, will be funkier than usual, so do tune in for that. And of course, I will be doing my thing again next week with a 3 hour look into musicals. It's part two, as it were. I did 3 hours of musicals last year, so I'm doing 3 more hours of musicals this year. It's called Big Night of Musicals, so tune in for that, and tune in for all of the mayhem here at KFJC. I'm going to leave you now with Government Mule and Pass the Peas. And John Schofield's on this particular live release with him. So until next time, next week, I'll be around.
1: Can we get funky for you? One time.

0: the urge to go beyond. Paradigm of collage, montage, has created a fake reality. Technology has arrived and is demanding new expressions, new sensations. So it's time to say again, art, technology, a new you. Being influenced by the Russian formalism with its theory of the Ostranenia, the strangeness, the isolation of a word within a poem, the discontinuity in edit, that was a vanguard. It's not that anymore. The capitalistic system that we are living in has absorbed all the innovations, all the vanguards. It's time to move forward, to move beyond.
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And big thanks to Circumference, Days and Nights, of the Round Turntable. Sunday Sunset, 7 p.m. archive as well, covering the covers of James Brown. I'm going to continue here with, I don't think this is particularly a cover, it's more of a spirit of James Brown. You can hear the soul, the funk of the era, and you can hear the influence from James Brown. This is The Poets of Rhythm, the anthology, 92 to 2003. More mess on my thing.

0: Thank you, ladies and gentlemen. Thank you, thank you. You've been a great audience. This is our last show here at the Fillmore. We can't say what a spectacular time we've had. We're gonna close the show here with one of our big hits. I'm sure you all recognize it. We recorded this song back in 1984. It was a hit around the world. So once again, thank you, thank you. Thanks to the Fillmore and a great crowd. Thank you.
1: And this is a man's world. And this is a man's world.
0: Oh, but it wouldn't be nothing. I know it wouldn't be nothing without a woman or a girl. You know, man made the car to take you over the road. Yeah, and man made the train to carry the heavy load. And man even made the electric light to take us out of the dark. Man made the boat for the water, like Noah made the ark.
1: And this is a man's

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The way I like it is the way it is.

0: no Martha. I'm just so disgusted because Mother Nature didn't intend for the things that are happening to happen to us like it's happened. I don't believe that God intended for us to destroy so many beautiful things and take away the beauty that he bestowed upon us.
1: You're right, James. That it's a shame the way poverty is going on, pollution, all the destruction that's happening.
0: And the war of the world.
1: That's right. When the world began, it wasn't supposed to be this way.
0: I'm sure it won't. And I feel that we can find a way together. You're my beautiful sister, and I love you. And this is my sister, and Martha.
1: I've been with you for a long time. You've seen me grow up and become a woman.
0: God bless you. And I just want to say,

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Thank God. 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Heading for my roots.

0: God bless you. God bless you.
1: That's for you, James.
0: That's for the people. I love you, sister.
1: I love you, too.
0: That's what we all need to do, express a little love for you, for your sister and your brother.
1: That's all.

Broadcasting from Foothill College, this is KFJC, Los Altos Hills. Heard from Fred Weasley there, Fred Wesley, trombonist with James Brown to quite often. That was his album, For the Elders, the track. New Friends is that album. Preceded by Martha High, the duet. James Brown duet, Summertime, on the album Funky Divas. Sex Mob performed Please, Please, Please, preceded by Janie Jones. Sex Machine on her album House of the Juju Queen. 7-inch. Jimmy Smith brought Papa's Got a New Bag, a brand new bag. Heard from Elvez, say it loud, I'm brown and I'm proud. The Residents, of course, this is a man's world. And the Poets of Rhythm, More Mess on My Thing. This is James Brown's birthday, final hour, and 24 hours of James Brown doing it to the death. Continuing in a moment, let's see here. This is from a Good God Heavy Funk covers of James Brown from all over the world. This is something called Sue Negro on your source.

Yeah.

0: It's that time of year again. It's May. Coming up for Mayhem. This is what we have.
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0: 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They'll stream for 2 weeks. But there's a couple happening tomorrow that I was kind of interested in. There's one with Dusty Rhodes, Rhode Island, it's for you, or Dusty Rhodes. Rhode Island with Max Lovell and Jersey Girl. Shout out to Dusty Rhodes, though. Rhode Island is for you. Mayhem the 4th, 2 p.m. to 6 p.m. Interviews, music, and of course, banter from Max Lovell and Jersey Girl. And 10 a.m., there's Johnny Cash with your host, Sally Gooden. His life, his works, 1932 to 2003. And also on Monday is Nin Hem. No, that's on. Oh yeah, 10 p.m. Okay, 10 p.m. to Tuesday. Later on the evening, pseudonymous DJs for 4 hours, descending coil of the 9-inch nails. With your hosts, Ost, and TT3, I believe. It's, I guess, kind of a pseudonymous DJs. That's Monday, 10 p.m. This is Avakave and KFJC broadcast 24 hours a day on an assigned carrier frequency of 89.7 MHz, channel 209. 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Broadcasting from Foothill College, this is KFJC Los Altos Hills. And where did that go? Yeah, the Night Beat. I can play something from 1952, July. Old Time Radio. 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

0: Hi, this is Randy Stone. I cover the night beat for the Chicago Star. Sometimes the best stories a reporter gets are the ones he can't print. The off-the-record conversations with people in high places. I knew Robbie wouldn't be talking for publication when I got his wire saying he was checking in at a small residential hotel on the north side for a few days. Robbie was a guy I'd gone to school with. He was also Maynard Robertson, Far East specialist for one of the big foundations. I knew he'd talk plenty and that I couldn't print a word of it. The lobby of the hotel was small and gray with a desk clerk to match. He smiled when I approached him, but there was something in his manner that strongly suggested Horatius at the bridge.
1: Yes, sir. And what may we do for you?
0: A friend of mine's supposed to be registered here. Maynard Robertson?
1: Mm-hmm. I see.
0: Can you give me his room number? I'd like to go up and see him.
1: Mm-hmm. I imagine you would. Just supposing Mr. Robertson is registered here. You're a friend of his, you say?
0: Yes, I'm a friend of his. Is he here or isn't he?
1: I don't imagine you'd have any way of proving you're a friend of his.
0: Well, look, call his room and tell him that Randy Stone is here.
1: Now, we won't be hasty, will we? Randy Stone. Now, where have I heard that name before?
0: I'm a reporter for the Star.
1: I thought so. A reporter. Well, Mr. Stone, we have no Maynard Robertson registered here, and good day to you, sir.
0: Oh, now, wait. Just hold on a minute. Robbie's really a friend of mine. He asked me to come and see him.
1: Oh, Robbie, is it now?
0: He sent me this telegram.
1: Mm-hmm. It's signed Robbie. Of course, it scarcely says Maynard Robertson.
0: It scarcely would. Now, look. You've done a good job. You've screened me. I've got no concealed weapons, not even a typewriter.
1: Mr. Stone, as you may or may not know, Maynard Robertson is just as sought after as he can be, particularly by gentlemen of the press, now that he's just returned from Korea and everything. I can assure you he has nothing to say for publication.
0: Well, just call his room and tell him my name.
1: Can you look me straight in the eye and swear you're a close friend of Mr. Robertson's?
0: I can look you straight in the eye and swear.
1: All right, we'll see. Mr. Robertson, please. Hello, I'm ever so sorry to bother you. This is the desk. There's a gentleman here, a Mr. Randy Stone. All right, sir. One moment. He wishes to speak to you, Mr. Stone.
0: Thank you. Hi, Robbie.
2: Randy, you old son of a gun. Get the heck up here.
0: Right away, Robbie.
1: I hope you understand, Mr. Stone. I was simply following Mr. Robertson's own orders to me.
0: That's okay.
1: Room 412. The elevator's to your right. It's self-service. Just punch the 4 button.
0: I've been wanting to punch something. I'll settle for the 4 button.
3: Hey, can I hook a ride?
0: Oh, sure. You can even drive if you want to.
3: All right. Face the front of the elevator. Name your floor, please.
0: 4. Just punch the 4 button.
3: Ever get stuck in one of these?
0: No, but it sounds like fun.
3: I did once. Believe me, it depends entirely on who gets stuck with you.
0: Yeah, that was my point.
3: I'm going to 4-2.
0: It's a small world. She didn't fit the modest surroundings of Robbie's hideaway hotel any more than he did. She was tall and tan, the kind of tan you get at spots like Waikiki. Her blonde hair was crisp and natural, and so was the mink tossed over one arm. And the brown eyes she directed at me were either soft and warm, or she was nearsighted. Unfortunately, the elevator powered its way straight to the 4th floor without mechanical failure.
3: I'm looking for 412. I suppose it's down this way.
0: Well, that's where I'm going.
3: Oh, do you know Uncle Maynard?
0: I know the guy in 412.
3: Is he expecting you?
0: He was.
3: Oh, well, look, would you do me a big favor? He isn't expecting me. He hasn't any idea I'm anywhere near Chicago. I'm really just between trains. I called Mother, and she said Uncle Maynard was stopping here, and...
0: And you'd like to surprise him, and you'd like me to wait while you do?
3: Yes. Do you mind?
0: No. Go ahead, I'll wait.
3: Oh, that's wonderful, thanks. I won't be long. If I know Uncle Maynard, he'll fall right in his face when he sees me.
0: If I know Uncle Maynard, he hasn't got a niece. Go ahead, I'll wait. That was for sure. This doll was nobody's niece. Also for sure was that Robbie could have busted my neck if I'd horned in on that deal. I found an uncomfortable chair back by the elevator, sat at attention, and smoked 3 cigarettes while Miss Tan and Terrific was making Robbie say uncle. I began to wish I'd brought a good book, or maybe a good set of books. Just when I decided to come back a day or two later, she came beaming down the hall.
3: I'll bet you thought I'd never come back.
0: I had time to think a lot of things.
3: I'm really a lot more grateful than I can say. And Uncle Maynard said the most wonderful things about you, Mr. Stone. He seems very fond of you.
0: Yeah, I got a lot of charm when you get to know me.
3: Yes, I'm sure you have. Well, goodbye, Mr. Stone. I guess I'll have to run the elevator without my co-pilot this trip.
0: Just punch the one button. I should have such a niece.
4: Now, look, kid, I've said all... Oh, Randy, man, it's good to see you. Come in, fella.
0: Some surprise, huh? Seeing your niece.
4: Some shock, and she's not my niece.
0: Really? Oh, you could have fooled me.
4: You know her, don't you?
0: No, and I probably won't. She saw you first. Let's forget about the doll. Tell me to sit down, buy me a drink, and... What's the matter with you?
4: You don't know her?
0: No, I don't know her. We never shared anything except the same elevator.
4: You'll kill me.
0: I doubt it.
4: Maybe I'd better tell you to sit down. Sit down.
0: Thanks, I will. Now, how about that drink?
4: Now, here. Take the bottle. Either drink it or hit me with it.
0: I'll let you know what I decide later on.
4: Randy, she's not my niece. She's also not what you think.
0: Okay. An old family friend.
4: She's Kit Gaynor.
0: What? A dame reporter?
4: The same. She's fearless, lethal, covers the world... and most recently covered me.
0: No reporter looks like that.
4: 7,000 miles I travel from Korea to Chicago with my lips sealed. I talk to no one. I hide out in offbeat hotels. I do everything but wear a disguise so I can get to New York and give my secret report to the foundation directors. Brother, when Kit's story hits the press...
0: You talk to this dame for publication? I will kill you.
4: Randy, did you see her? Really look at her? Sure I talked. I'd have slipped out the window onto the street, too, if she'd asked me to.
0: Uncle Maynard. Oh, fine.
4: Well, I guess it's too late to give you an exclusive for the Star, isn't it?
0: I left after a while. I planted myself at the Press Club bar and thought dark thoughts about Kit Gaynor. Sure, I'd heard of her. She was one of those first women. First to fly in a bomber, first in a jet... first to slip unnoticed onto a troop ship at the canal locks and go to the South Pacific. And most of all, she was the first dame reporter to make a real chump out of me. I had a drink to each of her blue ribbons.
3: How did you find Uncle Maynard?
0: Oh, on the ropes. How did you get in here? We got a rule about women.
3: I'm a newspaper man. I hold press club cards all over the world, even in Chicago.
0: I wish you were a newspaper man. I'd flatten you.
3: I don't blame you. But when I got the scoop Robbie was in town, I knew it was my last chance to catch him before he hit New York. I really ought to buy that hotel clerk a drink. If he hadn't given you that G2 routine, you couldn't have led me to Robbie.
0: Where were you hiding? In the clerk's carnation?
3: You're really teed off, aren't you?
0: There's every chance I'll live.
3: Well, that's all I was trying to do, Stone. After all, a girl's got to eat and drink. Speaking of drink, I've earned one. That was a good story I filed on Robbie.
0: Yeah, remind me to read it.
3: You know something, Stone? You're sort of cute.
0: It's the soft light in here. It does things for me. She began having the drink she said she'd earned. Swallowed them down like there was so much fruit juice. And in between swallows, she talked. Gave me the stories behind the stories I'd read under her byline for the past 8 years or so. Kit Gaynor was a lady trailblazer who got her kicks getting signatures on short snorters, talking GI, and hopping jets for anywhere. I matched drinks with her for a while.
3: The camera was no bigger than a cigarette case, so I was the only one who came up with the pictures and the story. Tito was furious at first, but... Stone, are you listening?
0: Oh, yeah. Oh, sure. Tito was furious, and then before that, Churchill confided to you that he had nothing to offer but... blood, sweat, and tears.
3: Toil and tears. I had it a week before he gave it to Commons. Stone, are you sure you feel okay?
0: I'm fine. I think maybe... I just put my head down for a minute or so.
3: I thought you'd like my rum, vodka, and slow gin blockbuster. One night in Seoul, Colonel Bransford had a few belts of it and began to act just like you are. Pretty soon, he passed out. Whammo. Just like that.
0: When I came to, I was cozy.

0: I bought a copy of The Star and read your column. It was good. Really good.
1: I'd curtsy, but I'm sitting down. Column? Holy Toledo.
0: Did I say something wrong?
1: You said something right. I've been acting like I had the night off.
0: I'll just clear up these dishes.
2: Chicago Star, night desk.
1: Randy Farley, what are you doing there this time of night?
2: I love my work.
1: Oh, swell. Look, Farley, I've been hung up.
2: So your niece told me.
1: Oh, she did. Well,
2: we could have used you, boy. That is, we could have used a reporter.
1: Yeah. Well, I'll be down shortly.
2: Don't rush on our account. The worst of it's over.
1: The worst of what?
2: Oh, little items like a $1 million fire at the stockyards, a gang killing in Cicero, and count 'em, 12,437 eyewitness reports of a flying saucer.
1: All that happened tonight?
2: What did she do, plow you under?
1: Why,
0: I... Stone.
1: Kid, come back here.
2: Your niece take a powder, chump?
1: Yeah. I'll be right down.

0: return in just a moment to Night Beat, starring Frank Lovejoy as Randy Stone.
1: Hey, it's Max Level. Jersey Girl and I will be presenting a Mayhem special called Rhode Island, It's For You, and we'll be taking a look at the many types of music that have come out of Rhode Island. A lot of it you probably didn't even know came from Rhode Island. And we'll have interviews, too. Tune in Monday, Mayhem 4th, from 2 to 6 p.m. for Rhode Island, It's For You. Where else but on KFJC?

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1: I didn't understand Kit Gaynor's departure any more than I'd understood her arrival. By the time I got to the office, I was all set to write the whole episode off as experience. Experience I didn't need. A couple of hours after Farley and I had exchanged pleasantries on the phone, I spread out the final morning editions on my desk. The stockyards fire, the gang killing, the flying saucers bit got quite a play in all the Chicago dailies. The Star's coverage looked okay, but I'd picked a great night to sit on the sidelines.
2: Well, my, but isn't our night blooming Jasmine?
1: Hi, Farley.
2: Oh, too little, too late himself.
1: Ah, looks like you did okay without me. You got good coverage on all the stories.
2: Most of the boys are pretty loyal. You didn't happen to buzz by any of those saucers last night, did you? Or weren't you flying that low?
1: Oh, knock it off, Farley. I don't miss many times.
2: You want to know my real beef with you, boy? It's on page one of the News Telegraph. Right there. Read it.
1: Far East Specialist tabs next red move. Man at Robinson reveals Foundation report on new communist threat.
2: I thought this Robertson was such a buddy of yours.
1: Well, he is.
2: So he gives his exclusive stuff to this Kit Gaynor. What kind of a buddy is that?
1: What are you trying to get me to say? That she's a better reporter than I am?
2: She's a devil of a good reporter, I'll say that for her. She got the only eyewitness story on a Cicero gang killing.
1: Eyewitness?
2: Also page one, the News Telegraph.
1: She was supposed to be buying a steak.
2: Huh?
1: Skip it. It's a local joke.
2: Well, I'm calling it a day. But for my dough, this Kit Gaynor's a real newspaper man, even if she is a woman.
1: Now, nuts. Hello.
3: Is this Mr. Randy Stone?
1: Yeah.
3: New York calling. One moment, please. Ready with Chicago, New York. Your party is on the line. Stone?
1: Yeah.
3: It's Kit. Are you teed off at me again?
1: I can just barely remember you.
3: Oh, I miss you. How's your toe mean?
1: It comes and goes. Look, I'm glad you're in New York. Makes me feel more secure. Only, didn't you get there a little quick?
3: Darndest thing, Stone. When I got back to my hotel, I ran into an old friend in the lobby. It's sort of a long story, but he just happened to be a jet pilot, and it seemed like a good idea at the time.
1: Oh, that

0: good. You stay there. You'll like it.
1: I may run over to Europe. The Air Force says they'll fly me.
0: You just keep putting miles between us. I'll be the best friend you've got.
1: I'll come back someday and hold you to that.
0: Kid, please, do me no favors. I've got a job, just barely. Now, you go out and reconquer the world, only leave Chicago to me, huh?
1: You're a funny guy, Stone. And I miss you. I really do.
0: Goodbye, Kit. I'll be reading you.
1: Don't forget me, Stone.
0: I had a fat chance of forgetting her. Night and day, at home, at the office, at the press club, every move I made, she covered. One particular overseas operator and I became old friends.
2: London, England, calling Mr. Randy Stone.
0: Yeah?
1: Elizabeth and Philip are a couple of dolls, and they're so in love. Oh, Stone, I miss you.
2: Paris, France, calling Mr. Randy Stone.
0: Paris?
1: Nobody else in Paris dreams of Chicago. I'm staying on the left bank. Picasso's really divine. Do you ever think about me, Stone?
2: Rome, Italy, calling Mr. Randy Stone.
0: Oh, this gal gets around.
1: I warn you, Stone, if you're fiddling while I'm away, I'll really burn.
2: Berlin calling. Geneva, Switzerland calling. Vienna calling Mr. Randy Stone.
1: I think I'm in love with you, Stone.
0: In between times, I kept track of her with headlines like this. Ridgeway's in shape for shape, a Kit Gaynor exclusive. Tito talks exclusively to Kit Gaynor. Pope plugs for peace, a Kit Gaynor exclusive. No, I didn't forget her. And after a while, I didn't even try. At first, I was amused, then amazed. And finally, I began to think it was a good idea for her to show up in Chicago again. And she began to think so, too.
1: I'm coming home, Stone.
3: Stone!
0: Stone! Hi, Kit.
3: Oh, I didn't really think you'd be here. Honest to Pete, I didn't.
0: I didn't think I'd be here.
3: And roses. Oh, Stone, baby, you brought me roses.
0: Yeah. I didn't think I'd do that either.
3: Did you miss me?
0: I don't know. Look, don't plan on anything. I just happened by an old flower lady. She needed dough. And besides...
3: Stone, I'm trembling like a schoolgirl.
0: Well, I don't have to work tonight. I told Farley that my niece was in town. And, don't look at me like that. I'll probably ask you.
3: Go on, Stone. Please ask me.
0: Well, that look of yours, is it really that soft and warm? Or are you nearsighted?
4: And, of course, the first thing Tito did was to give my cigarette case a going over to be sure it wasn't another camera.
0: Yeah, that get-up of yours, that dress... That from Paris?
4: The only one I could afford. I dropped most of my take making transatlantic calls.
0: Yeah, you did, didn't you?
4: I got a money back guarantee on the dress. The designer said, if it does not drive your lover mad, I will, refund your money. Well, I can't tell, Stone. Do I get my money back?
0: I'll let you know.
4: Maybe I could work a trade deal with him. This creation for some house dresses and a going away suit. Or should we just dance or something?
0: Let's just sit here and talk about your trip.
4: The trip was wonderful, and it's over. I'm glad it's over.
0: Oh, you'll be off again soon. I'll put dough on it.
4: I doubt it. It's sort of like the itch, Stone. When I get it, I've got to get up and move. But I think I'm cured this time. I bucketed all over the world because there wasn't anything or anyone to keep me at home.
0: Maybe we better dance or something.
4: I'm going to be around, Stone. And you're going to know it.
0: But she was around, and I knew it. After a week or so, I didn't figure her too well. Or maybe it was me I didn't figure too well. Kit was giving me the home cooking treatment, and every time I started feeling cozy about the pipe and slippers routine, a small, still voice within me told me to take to the hills. I kept my own counsel about it, though. Outwardly, no one knew anything was up.
5: Hey, lover boy, what's with the new suit?
0: Oh, well, I've had it a while. I just haven't worn it to the office yet.
5: Well, la-dee-da. A nice, sincere, dark blue suit.
0: Well, I got an appointment. A guy is coming through town. He's loaded, a very well-tailored gent, and I figured I ought to look sort of shined up myself.
5: Uh-huh. What's in that box?
0: Oh, nothing.
5: You're going to take the box to the guy, huh?
0: Yeah, that's it. Yeah. Hey, oh, come on, take it easy.
5: Ah, the fella. He likes red roses, does he?
0: Give me the flowers.
5: Well-tailored gent. You've been wearing white shirts every day for a week. You got two haircuts this week. Every day, shoe shines. Also every day, roses.
0: I'm doing my work, aren't I?
5: Oh, sure. And if it gets any cozier, I'm switching you to the home section.
0: I carried the roses out in the open so everyone could see to Kit's hotel. She was my well-tailored friend. We were supposed to have lunch together. I started to stride past the desk clerk, but he shoved a note at me through the roses. It was Kit's handwriting.
1: Couldn't reach you by phone. Leaving flight 23, 1 p.m. Hurry, darling.
0: Excuse me, please. Let me through, please. I'm sorry. Excuse me, please. Oh, Robbie, I'll see you later. I'm trying to catch up with someone.
6: You're too late for flight 23.
0: Too late?
6: Yeah, out there, just clearing the runway.
0: Oh. Yeah, I see.
6: That's funny.
0: Is it?
6: I mean the roses. She said you'd be carrying roses, but I didn't believe her.
0: What are you doing here anyway? Last I heard, you went to New York to face the foundation director.
6: Yeah, I faced them. They liked Kit's story so well, they almost gave me a citation.
0: Oh, swell. Where's she off to this time?
6: Korea.
0: Korea? Robbie, you...
6: I didn't have a thing to do with it. The Army arranged it. I just ran into Kit here at the airport. She said the whole thing came up in a hurry.
0: Yeah, things do with her.
6: She's a wonderful girl, isn't she?
0: Yeah, I guess that's what she is. Well, I better head back to town. Can I give you a lift?
6: No, thanks. I'm waiting for a flight out.
0: To Korea?
6: I'll end up there after a while. But don't worry. I can't give you any trouble, I'm sorry to say.
0: Oh?
6: Kit left a message for you. I believe her exact words were, I love you, Stone, but I got the itch again. She said you'd understand.
0: Yeah, I understand. Well, thanks, Robbie. Oh, here. You win the roses.

I made straight for the press club and loaded up for a long summer and a cold winter. And this time, although I didn't wake up at home in my robe and pajamas, I sure had me a touch of ptomaine. Of course, I'm getting better all the time. What the heck, I wasn't cut out for sitting and rocking. I never even think about Kit much, except once in a while when the telephone rings and an overseas operator announces one of the world's capitals. And then I know I got a jet by the rudder all over again. But that's strictly off the record. You can't print a word of it. Copy, boy.

Nightbeat, starring Frank Lovejoy, is produced and directed by Warren Lewis. Tonight's transcribed story was written by Kathleen Height with music by Frank Worth. The part of Kit was played by Joan Banks. Others featured were Jay Novello, Marvin Miller, and Joe Gilbert. Listen next week at this time and every week as Randy Stone searches through the city for the strange stories waiting for him in the darkness.

he went, when he swooned. Once he lived in limos and watched the world through the darkest of glasses. Once he played and sang for millions around the world. Now his primary relationship is with a pair of fox terriers. Now he collects guns instead of royalties. Now he watches TV constantly and still laughs at the old sitcoms and cartoons that formed the bulk of his obsolete and sadly naive values. The aging musician feels betrayed by a culture that once embraced but no longer needs his simplistic songs praising the virtues and failures of true love. And if he could still evoke even a false belief in those songs, maybe he could still make it on the nostalgia circuit. But it's so much easier to be bitter.

0: Whatever happened to music? Real music. Now it's all about marketing and media coverage and MTV. Goddamn MTV.
1: Woo! Come here, boy. Come here. Come here, boy. Come here. Come here.
0: Everything was all right before MTV. And gun control. Gun control. Like gun control is gonna stop anything. You wanna stop something, you take your Colt Trooper Mark III, that baby will stop just about anything. Yeah, I'll tell you that, that's for sure.
1: Come here, boy. Come here. Get him, boy. Mauser, Uzi, come here. Come here.
0: Must be outside. Nothing's right anymore. Not even TV. Davy Crockett. Davy Crockett, he said it all when I was a kid. Just be sure you're right. And then go ahead on. But nothing's right anymore. Nothing's right.

The contemplation of suicide was one of the few joys left in life for the lonely old woman. Her dark meditation was always the same. After she envisioned her death and the circumstances surrounding the discovery of the body, she then remembered why she could never commit to the fatal deed, and the reasons were always her roses. She could never trust her irresponsible daughters to take care of her precious flowers. In the dim fog of a once bright mind, she clearly saw the cause of her children's neglect, an incident long forgotten by her two daughters. It certainly couldn't be that she was critical, although she did find it quite difficult to refrain from pointing out a few problems when her children did manage an occasional call, only to be helpful, of course.

dust her leaves, though. And Beata, well, Beata's been married 3 times. How could she possibly take care of roses? How long would it be until they noticed? A week? 2 weeks? Maybe months? And my poor roses getting eaten by aphids all that time? I know why. I know why they ignore me. Martha tries to pretend that she doesn't care anymore, but I know better. And she's poisoned Beata against me too. Well, he was old and could barely even hop around anymore, and Martha would sure never have done it. Poor thing. Somebody had to do it.

0: The painter had become successful even beyond his own bloated ambitions, but success had only lowered the depth of his seemingly bottomless cynicism. How could he possibly care about a world that rewarded dishonesty as easily as it had for him? His craftsmanship was so flawless that few could tell his copies from the originals, at least not until he painted his signature vampire bats over the faces of the Mona Lisa, the Blue Boy, and all the others. According to the twisted logic of this jaded artist, everyone was a vampire and owed their existence to the others on which they sucked. Sucking on the work of the old masters made him no different than the others, he told himself, just a little more honest and self-deceiving. But somehow the idea of purity still existed in his twisted way of thinking. In a strange way, he found that quality in baseball and his hero, Ted Williams. The artist often said that no one had ever used a bat better than Ted Williams.
1: Vampires. Yeah, it's all about vampires. They just don't get it. They just don't get it. Yeah, I know what it is. They really just wish their stuff sold like mine. That's all. Assholes. Well, next I'll do nude descending a staircase. I'll get $100,000 for that baby. Let him suck that. Let him suck that.

0: Where does the singing come from?
1: Who knows?
0: Let me try. But your bird, where does its song come from?
1: The song? Oh, far away. Ireland.
0: Which direction?
1: Over there.
0: I'll go there. Make it sing some more, and then I'll go.
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My name is Patrick. Welcome to the program. This is Framework edition number 970, our first back after our brief spring break. I've had a couple of weeks off just now to get outside and enjoy the weather before the mosquitoes arrive. But of course, we're very happy to be back in the studio. And in this edition, we are bringing you sounds by Yannick Dauby, Nicola Scrutton, Substack, and Thea Maloney. Also, recent listener-chosen favorites from the Apuri Sound Maps. This week, two recordings from Japan, from Germany, from Indonesia, and from Canada. And we began with a Framework introduction recorded just here in Estonia by yours truly, your host, Patrick Tubin McGinley. We'll give you some more detailed information about all of these releases a little later in the program. 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This is edition number 970. 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We'll leave you with the sounds. We'll be back about halfway through the program to give you some more information.

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Bit more info about the releases on the program this week. We began with sounds from the Apori sound maps. A few more details about those in a moment. First, let's get to the release by Yannick Dauby, his latest online release on his own Kalern Editions imprint, Upstream Meanders. Of this project, Yannick says, a travel from my home in Xinjiang to the museum in Yingyi, observing landscape and encountering stories, taking audio notes and describing situations through different means, selecting fragments of experience, reinterpreting them through montage, sharing the sound recording of environments, the discussions related to the land, images, and texts from these micro-scale exhibitions. These are encounters with the Atayal people from the valley of the Nanshi River, hiking and walking in

Also, the most recent release by Nicola Scrutton, self-released CD and download, Scenes from the Blue. Weaving together field recordings, voice, and a range of performed sounds in a cinematic sonic adventure, this album explores a surreal, ephemeral, dreamlike encounter. Through binaural and hydrophone recordings, the sound of water is an underpinning thread, a constantly shifting surface, emerging and receding in dialogue with a collage of other sound and voice. First time on the program for Greek artist Substack. This release from 2025, The Unfolding Sky, on the Mountain Forest Cabin Dweller label. These are ultra-minimal drones and deeply tense sonic atmospherics, with genuine and restrained ambient noise parts to further enhance your connection to the elements. A demonstration of the air's immense power, an exploration of nature's most fundamental and often unseen forces, the wind. And after listening to her collaborative work a few weeks ago, we now have a solo work by Thea Maloney, The Jewel in the Creek, a CDR and download release from last year by Osonu. This is a voyage through cicada cries, lo-fi tape loop rhythms, airy mechanical drones, signstone studies, storms, heat, forest, fields, and atmospheric pressure. And as mentioned, recent listener-chosen favorites from the Apari sound maps, if you're unfamiliar. It's at apari.org/maps. That's APORE. You can explore the sound maps. You can contribute sounds of your own. And you can select some favorites if you hear something you like. And from those favorites, which we receive every week, we make our selection for the show. This week, two sounds recorded in Japan by Thomas Martin Nutt and Mike Blow. A sound by the Apari sound maps themselves, Radio Apari. These are bats from the bat mic in a church bell tower in Germany. Eric Dejeur has a recording of an evening cafe in Indonesia. And Andrei Machevsky, whose sounds we've been encountering a lot over the last few months, has uploaded some recordings from Canada. This one to start us off, the sound of a train passing. And we began the program with my introduction recorded here in Estonia on the encounter of a large number of crows nesting in some trees in a small village somewhere between Tartu and Viljandi. Once again, if you'd like to hear all these sounds again, you can find them up on the Framework website at frameworkradio.net or on our Patreon page at patreon.com/frameworkradio. 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

Broadcasting from Foothill College, this is KFJC Los Altos Hills. We're listening now to something from Group Ongaku, Automatism 1960, from music of Group Ongaku, released on Seer Sound Archive. I'm Surfer Rosa. I'll be here with you tonight until 2 a.m. and starting right now, we're going to be tuned into the Worldly Psych, a special hosted by myself in honor of the month of mayhem. I'm going to be playing psychedelic, garage, punk, rock type music from all over the world. That is, most places over the world, maybe besides the UK and the USA, because we've already heard lots of that. So, music from Peru, music from Japan, music from Mexico, all sorts of psychedelia from all over the globe, because there is so much of it, concentrating on the decades of the 60s and 70s, give or take. I'll be doing this until around midnight, likely a little bit later than that, since I have so much music here, mostly on vinyl. So without further ado, let's begin with something from the collection Those Shocking Shaking Days, released on Stone's Throw Records. This is a collection of Indonesian hard psychedelic progressive rock and funk from 1970 to 1978. And in order to avoid Western cultural imperialism, the dictatorship at the time had banned the sale of records by Western artists such as the Beatles, the Rolling Stones, Elvis, etc., as well as records by Indonesian artists playing Western style music. So this music was not really embraced at the time it came out, but thanks to Stone's Throw, it is here on this beautiful 3LP vinyl collection for our listening pleasure. So here it is, something from The Trenchmen. Once again, this is Indonesian psych from the 1970s. This is the track Jeritan Sinta on your source for sound, your wave of the West, KFJC 89.7.

KFJC 89.7. We just heard from Terco with Iagoa das Lontras, the track from the album Love, Peace, and Poetry, a collection of Brazilian psychedelic music. The track we just heard was released in 1973. Above that, Gypsies gave us Oh Malala from Digging Down Argentina, a collection of nuggets from the Rio Platense scene, 1969 to 1975. And above that, at the top of the set, the Trenchem gave us Jeritan Cinta from those shocking shaking days, a collection of Indonesian psych and rock music.

the psychedelic aliens were formed in the late 60s at the Lebanon House, the Lebanese Community Center, to cater to that club's weekend activities. And they bring us this wonderful album, which I have here, the Psycho African Beat, full of all sorts of funky sounds. Once again, this is a early 70s, I believe, the Psychedelic Aliens from Ghana, and we're going to be listening to the track Gibome Adesai on your source for Psych 89.7 KFJC.

Simone on 89.7. We just heard the track Un File Come Cha from Freak Out Total Volume 33. Is that right? Wow, 33 volumes. Freak Out Total Volume 33. That is a collection of psychedelic music from the French underground in Quebec, 1967 to 1973. The track that we heard is from 1971. Above that, Kalyani Anadeji gave us Dharmatma theme music from Psych Funk Sa Re Ga, 1970 to 1983. That is aesthetic expressions of psychedelic funk music in India. Above that, Iles gave us Buba Josok from The Best of the Hungarian Rock Scene, 1965 to 1971. And at the top of that set, the Psychedelic Aliens gave us Kbome Adase from Psycho African Beat. It is the month of May, everybody. That means loads and loads of specials for your listening pleasure. Surfer Rosa here with you tonight until 2 a.m. spinning psychedelic garage punk and rock from all over the world for as long as I can. Whatever moves me, I suppose. I have a big stack of vinyl records here displaying psychedelia from anywhere from France to Brazil to Japan, you name it. So up next, we're going to continue with the French theme here. Something from Les Goths, a three-piece from Normandy, France. This record, Rêve de Silence, came out in 1968. And apparently these guys were young factory workers, two of them brothers, turned long-haired hippie psych rockers after having seen the Animals play live in the mid-60s, and apparently this experience was so life-altering that they had to pick up the style. So here it is, from the album Rêve de Silence, 1968, from Normandy, France. We're going to be listening to the track Out of the Sun on your source, KFJC 89.7.

104.7. We just heard from Hardal with the track Bir Yagmur Masali off the collection Love, Peace, and Poetry, released on Normal Records. That was a track from 1978. Turkey. Above that, which gave us Introduction from the album of the same name, released on Now Again Records, which is a band from Zambia. That was some Zamrock, 1973. And above that, Les Goths gave us Out of the Sun from Rive de Silence, released on Shaddox Records, and that was some Psychedelia from Normandy, France. I'm Surfer Rosa, your host tonight, taking you on a global journey of all sorts of worldly garage, punk, and psychedelia. We're going to be listening to music from all over the world, showcasing the heavy, experimental, fuzzed out, crybaby, saturated wah-wah sounds of the 1960s and 70s from all over the globe. And on that note, we're going to listen to something from the Ngozi family off of the album 45,000 Volts. This is some more Zamrock. This album was released in 1977. The band started in 1975, led by Paul Ngozi, who was known for his spectacular stage antics that included playing the guitar with his teeth. One of the few bands to be referred to as Zamrock. This band was one of the most prolific bands in Zambia at the time, and rocketed to stardom in a period that is hailed as the golden age of Zambian music. The Ngozi family music is also best remembered for his witty and poignant lyrics that reflected the life and times of Zambians. So we're gonna be listening to the track Nizaka Panga Ngozi. Once again, this is Psychedelia from Zambia, and I'm going to follow that up with something pretty wacky all the way from Italy. So once again, you're tuned to The Worldly Psych. Check out the playlist online, kfjc.org. And now here it is, Ngozi Family, on your source for Psychedelia, 89.7.

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This is KFJC Los Altos Hills. We just heard something from The Group, the track The Feedback off the collection Psych Funk 101. An international collection released on World Psychedelic Funk Classics. The track we heard comes from Rome, Italy. Above that, Ngozi family gave us Nizaka Panga Ngozi from 45,000 Volts, released on No Smoke Records. That is Zamrock from, you guessed it, Zambia in the 1970s, mid-1970s, that is. I'm Surfer Rosa, here with you until 2 a.m., spinning international psych garage and fuzz for as long as I can. I was going to do it till midnight, but I think I might go later. Continuing now, let's go over to the sounds of the Middle East. Something from Erkin Koray, the Electric Turk, father, king of Turkish rock music, active since the late 60s. He can be credited to many of the Turkish rock outfits that followed him, introducing the sort of psychedelic rock scene into Turkish music and kind of fusing the two flavors together. We are going to listen to something from his self-titled album. This is a collection of reissues of 26 of his 45 RPM record singles from 1966 to 1976. Once again, Erkin Koray, the Electric Turk. We're going to be listening to a track titled Sevdigim, recorded in 1976. On KFJC, your source for sound. 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

89.7 FM. We just heard from Omar Khorshid and his magic guitar the track Soul and Zara from the album Belly Dance, released on Umbrella Records. That is music from, maybe the 70s, I think, out of Egypt. Above that, the Abstracts gave us Sinhi Bahir Veen from Pakistani Folk and Pop Instrumentals, 1966 to 1976, released on Sublime Frequencies. And at the top of that set, Erkin Koray gave us Sevdigim from his self-titled LP, released on Vibraphone Records. A little set there of Middle Eastern psych music. Psych and maybe some folk in there. But either way, you're tuned in to the Worldly Psych in honor of Mayhem Surfer Rosa here with you until 2, spinning the international sounds of 60s and 70s psychedelia from all around the world. So we're going to be moving now to a different part of the globe. How about the Far East? We'll be listening next to something from the Flower Traveling Band, legendary late 60s, early 70s Japanese psych outfit out of Tokyo, I believe. Something from the album From Pussies to Death in 10,000 Years of Freakout. These were crazy sides recorded before the golden dawn of the Flower Traveling Band. Extreme suites of lead molten guitar poured with pain and beautiful psychedelic wonder into the mouth of the round-eyed cow. We're going to be listening to the track Otoko. I think that this record that I have here is a bootleg, recorded around 69 or 70, something like that. So here it is, a little bit of Fuzz Fest for you, after all that Turkish string music. Flower Traveling Band with Otoko on your source for psychedelia and general fuzziness. 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

89.7, we just heard from the Invaders with No Money, No Honey from Kazumbi African 60s Garage Volume 1. That is Garage Rock, Surf, and Psych Howlers from the vaults of African colonies. Above that, Omega gave us Firestorm from the album 10,000 Steps. Omega, a band from Hungary. We listened to a track from 1968. And above that, at the top of the set, Flower Traveling Band gave us Otoko from Pussies to Death in 10,000 Years of Freak Out. And that is some fuzzy psychedelia from Tokyo, Japan. You're tuned into the Worldly Psych, where we are digging the sounds of international fuzz, garage, punk, and general psychedelia in the 60s and 70s from all around the world. Everything from France to Hungary to Mexico, you name it, we got it. I was going to do the special until midnight. I'm going to go ahead and take it out until I run out of records, which may well be until 2 a.m. Surfer Rosa. And up next, we're going to dig something from Brazil off of the collection Brazilian Guitar Fuzz Bananas. And this is a psychedelia from, oh gosh, what year? Can't find it. Well, I think it's from the 60s. Maybe the 70s. Anyways, it's from Brazil. We're going to listen to something from Mac Rybel, the track The Lantern. And after that, I think I'm going to try to pull out some Os Mutantes, because there is a monumental psych rock outfit also from Brazil and pretty pivotal to the 1960s in general. But first, Mac Rybel with The Lantern on your source. 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

7. We just heard from Les Rocking Devils with Perro Lanudo off of the collection Mexican Rumble, a collection of psych outs from Mexico, south of the border, and sticking with the south of the border theme. Before that, we heard Os Mutantes from Brazil, off of their album A Divina Comedia U Andu Meu Deslago, released in 1970. That track was Jogo de Calcada. And above that, Mac Rybell gave us The Lantern, a song which you may have recognized if you've ever listened to the Rolling Stones. The Rolling Stones at their satanic majesty's request, The Lantern. That was a cover from Brazilian guitar fuzz Bananas, released on Tropicalia in Furs Records. You're tuned in to KFJC 89.7. Check out the playlist online, kfjc.org, to keep up to date with artist and track and album info. Surfer Rosa here with you until 2 a.m. Gonna go ahead and freak out for another extra couple of bonus hours, since I have so many more records pulled here that I can't just refile without spinning. So, international psych and rock and fuzz and psychedelia for the next couple of hours. Music from all over the world. And up next, we're gonna listen to something from Coz Plus, from the album Dig Dig Plus and Volume 2. This Sublime Frequencies release showcases these five brothers from Indonesia, also known as the Beatles of Indonesia. This particular release from 1969 and 1970 includes tracks from their rare first two albums. And we're going to listen to Penjuri Hati, also known as Heart Stealer, once again from Coz Plus in Indonesia, 1969 and 1970, on your source for psychedelia, KFJC 89.7.

89.7, we just heard from 3 who are L with La Zouglou from their self-titled LP. That is music from Turkey in the 1970s. Above that, Los Dotons gave us Vision de Otono from Sons of Ima, a collection of garage and psych, Peruvian garage and instrumentals, bands from the 1960s. And at the top of that set, Coz Plus gave us Kisa Sedihi Di Hari Mingu, also known as Sunday Sad Story, from the album Dig Dig Plus and Volume 2, released on Sublime Frequencies. 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It is the month of mayhem. That means specials. You're listening to the Worldly Psych, international garage, punk, fuzziness, and general psychedelia. I'm hitting bands from all over the world to bring you these sounds. Check out the full mayhem schedule online. There's going to be all kinds of things happening this month. Up next, we're going to listen to something from the collection Well Hung, Funk Rock Eruptions from Beneath Communist Hungary, Volume 1. Because nothing can stop these guys from kicking out the jams, communism or no. We're going to listen to the track Hungaria from Viga Lomas. Again, this is 1960s Hungarian psych on your source for sound. Your Wave of the West, KFJC 89.7.

on 89.7, we just heard from Blow, that is B-L-O, the track Chant to Mother Earth from Nigeria Rock Special, psychedelic Afro rock and fuzz funk in 1970s Nigeria, released on Soundwave Records. Above that, Kurush Yagame, give us Del Dara Pir Miche, or My Heart is Getting Old from Back from the Brink, released on Now Again Records. That is a record of Iranian music. And above that, Hungaria gave us Vega Lomas from Well Hung, funk rock eruptions from Beneath, communist Hungary in the 1960s. On Finders Keepers Records, I'm Surfer Rosa, and you are tuned into the Worldly Psych, where we will be digging the fuzzed out garage punk sounds of all sorts of groups from around the world. We've heard music from Pakistan, Japan, Hungary, Brazil, Mexico, Peru, Ghana, anything and everything, continuing for a bit longer, maybe until 2 a.m., maybe not, but I have a number of things lined up here before I finish out the special. So up next, we're going to listen to something from Shin Jong Hyun, godfather of South Korea's rock and roll, something from a collection, Beautiful Rivers and Mountains, the psychedelic rock sound of South Korea's Shin Jong Hyun, music collected from 1958 to 1974. Mr. Shin, out of South Korea, really brought the bluesy kind of western psychedelia sound to Korea, and his music was not really embraced under the dictatorship in the mid-70s, but he had a pretty profound impact on the music to follow. And it's also interesting to note that in 1975, Shin was arrested and tortured by government officials and sent to a mental institution for possession of marijuana. Too bad, huh? Mental institution, that's pretty steep for carrying some buds. But anyways, we're going to listen to something from Shin Jong Hyun, South Korea's godfather of rock and roll. Here is the track, Please Don't Bother Me Anymore, on your source for sound, your way over the west, KFJC 89.7.

0: On 89.7, we just heard Cambodian Rocks with A2 from the collection Love, Peace, and Poetry. That's music from Cambodia, hey, hey. Above that, Carol Kim gave us Your Hair Clip from the collection...
1: Oh, where did it go?
0: Saigon Rock and Roll. Vietnamese classic psych rock released on Sublime Frequencies. Above that, BLO gave us Chant to Your Mother from Nigeria Rock Special. You're tuned in to KFJC 89.7, bringing you psychedelic sounds from all over the world tonight for a little while longer. I'm Surfer Rosa. I'll be with you until 2 a.m. And up next, we're going to listen to a personal favorite of mine, something from the Baby Grandmothers, a band from Stockholm, Sweden. They released their one record in Finland. The underground scene, Scandinavian psychedelic underground scene in 1967. This record came out in 1969. It is self-titled, and I'm going to play you the track Somebody Keeps Calling My Name. I've played this track on the radio so many times, but I'm going to listen to it again because that's how wonderful it is. Somebody Keeps Calling My Name from the Baby Grandmothers, once again from Stockholm, Sweden, on the Worldly Psych, getting you all fuzzed out and thoroughly tripping on your source for psychedelia and general disorder. 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

89.7, we just heard Freedom's Children with the tune 1999 off the collection Love, Peace, and Poetry. That track we just heard was from South Africa, 1971. 1971, singing about the future in 1999. And above that, the Baby Grandmothers, Give Us Somebody Keeps Calling My Name, from their self-titled LP, and that is Music from Sweden. 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We've been tuning in to garage punk and psychedelia from all over the world since 10 p.m. Initially, I was just going to go until midnight, but I pulled too much music, so we're just going to go for broke. We're going to go big and keep the ball rolling until 2 a.m. tonight. I'm Sir Feroza, serving you the psychedelia this evening. And up next, we're going to listen to something from the Dug Dugs. Here's some classic psych from Mexico off of their second album, Smog, released in 1972. We're going to listen to the track Hagamos Lo Ahora. 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

On 89.7, we just heard from Raghunath Seth, orchestral music from Sitar Beat, Volume 2, Indian Style Heavy Funk. Above that, the Dug Dugs gave us Haga Moslo Aurora from Smog. Can you dig it? We've been listening to International Psychedelia since 10 p.m., I'm Surfer Rosa, riding the wave, keeping it going until 2. I've pulled a lot of vinyl. Most of what we've been listening to is on 12-inch records, a few CDs. Let's continue now with something from Psych Funk 101. Here's another track from Omar Khorshid from Egypt. This is Raksit El Fada on your source for sound, Dear Wave of the West, KFJC 89.7.

Bishop.

On 89.7, we just heard from Los Fantasmas with El Precio de la Vida from Digging Down Argentina, Nuggets from the Rio Platense scene, 1969 to 1975. Above that, Sergui gave us Orico from Brazilian Guitar Fuzz Bananas. We also heard Juaneco y su Combo with Vacilando con Isueca from Roots of Chica. Psychedelic Cumbias from Peru. And at the top of that set, Omar Khorshid gave us Roxette El Fada from Psych Funk 101. You're tuned in to KFJC 89.7, Surfer Rosa here with you until 2 a.m. hosting the Worldly Psych. So we've been digging on the garage punk fuzz sound from all over the world, concentrating on the 60s and 70s. Coming to an end pretty soon here. Stay tuned, Greta Clue is going to be digging the grave. Who knows what she'll bring out. Up next, we're going to listen to something from Yuya Uchida and the Flowers. This is from Japan. Earlier, we listened to something from the Flower Traveling Band, and this is their first record before they were known as the Flower Traveling Band. Yuya Uchida is the producer, and he worked with artists such as John Lennon and Frank Zappa and all kinds of big names. This was kind of his way of introducing the 70s rock scene to Japan, and this record includes mostly covers of Jimi Hendrix and Jefferson Airplane and Janis Joplin songs. The album is called Challenge. It's was released in 1969, and we're going to listen to the Flowers doing their version of Intruder on KFJC 89.7. Your source for psych.

The Human Instinct on 89.7. That was the track Stoned Guitar off the album of the same name. Stoned indeed, in the year 1970, New Zealand. That was the Human Instinct, and above that, Les Classless gave us Le Herbe de la Paille from Freakout Total Volume 33, a collection of French psychedelia from Quebec. Above that, Uya Uchida and the Flowers gave us Intruder from the album Challenge. That is from Japan. You're tuned in to KFGC 89.7 FM. Surfer Rosa here with you for another 20 minutes, bringing you all sorts of psychedelic fuzzed out sounds from all around the globe. Hope you've been enjoying listening to all this as much as I've been enjoying pulling these records, spinning them. I'm going to finish off the program with a couple more things up next. Another one from Os Mutantes, one of my favorites here, from their self-titled album. This is from 1968 in Brazil, sung in Portuguese. We're going to hear Os Mutantes with A Minha Menina. And after that, I'm going to wrap up the program with one more track from Hyun Jong-yeon from South Korea, an instrumental piece called J Blues. Until next time, it's been a pleasure. Now here's Os Mutantes, Brazil, 1968, with the track Minha Menina on your source for sound, your way of the West, KFJC 89.7.

It's Kev Tracy. That was something from FS Bloom and Niels Fromm from the album Handling. West Valley Community Services serves low-income and unhoused individuals and families and communities of Cupertino, Saratoga, West San Jose, Los Gatos, Monte Sereno, and the surrounding mountain regions. 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Good morning. This is Waith, and it is 6:20 a.m. Next up is something from Robert Humber. And the track is called Mothmouth 1 on KFJC.

Kev Jesse. Beneath me is Higher Intelligence Agency. And before that was, or before this was Nicholas Payton with the track As the Incense Burns by, or on the album Notes from the Zen Gangster. And before Nicholas Payton was Lucretia Dalt with the track Dawn Reduced. I have some big news. I think that this Friday, Good Wrench returns. And so you can catch some of Good Wrench's good picks this Friday from 10 p.m. to 2 a.m. Good Wrench loves to play sounds similar to this, so if you like this, check out Good Wrench this Friday, 10 p.m. to 2 a.m. This is Waith. It's 6:42 a.m. And I'm gonna let this Higher Intelligence Agency's track play out here on 89.7.

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Beneath me is Paul Riedel with Spacewalk. 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This is Waith. It's 6:50 a.m. and got like about a minute and a half left on this Paul Riedel track, and then I have something from Dan Curtin up next on 89.7.

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0: Careful matching and balancing of the components made possible the thrilling reproduction of the low, low bass tones, the brilliance of the treble tones, and the lifelike presence of the mid-range tones.
1: Yeah, yeah, yeah.
0: Properly blended, the result is...
1: Let the hummers hum.

0: flying. I'm sleepy, but I'm flying. I'm flying. Let me hear you say that. Come on.
1: You cannot damage the record or the stylus.

It's Cave Chasey. That was Blockhead with a few tracks from Downtown Science. The first one was Art of Walking. The second one was Crashing Down. That one was the one you just heard. Tri-City Volunteers Food Bank provides emergency grocery assistance for individuals in the Tri-City areas of Fremont, Newark, and Union City. 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This is Waith. It's 7:23 a.m. And next up is something from... Let me check. I actually don't see the name of the artist on this. Let me let this Blockhead track play out and then I'll figure out the name of this and we'll add it to the playlist so you can check it out at kfjc.org or download the app at the app stores, KFJC.

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0: 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And before that was Sun Life.
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That was something from The Orb. The album Moon Building, I think. Yeah. 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This is Waith. It is 8:18 a.m. And next up is more from The Orb. This one's from the 12-inch Cow Chill, I think it's called. And that's on KFJC.

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0: The Concert Outlook is a presentation of the KFJC Promotions Department and airs daily at 5:30 a.m., 8:30 a.m., 12:30 p.m., and 5:30 p.m. It can also be found online at kfjc.org. 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
2: Thank you, Cinderora and Morris Minor. Next up is the entertainment calendar for today, Sunday, Mayhem the 3rd in the North Bay. Happy B-Day, James Brown. I guess that's all that we have here. Happy birthday, James Brown. And this is Waith. It's 8:28 a.m. And I'll let this orb track play out, and then next I'm going to put on something from 07 on KFJC.

Bonanza 541 Bravo cleared to San Bernardino Airport. Radar Vector Glendale, Vector 186 Ontario,

0: It's Kiff JC. Rushed in there. That was Portishead, and before that was something from 07.
1: You know music. 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You've dealt with all the realms of music and fire the brains of mortals everywhere. 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Then you happened upon KFJC in the midst of the hours of 7 to 10 p.m. on an innocent Tuesday evening. Something shattered. Your stately home just buckled. The buzzes changed to a different frequency. You were humbled. Cynthia Lombard. Took over school Tuesdays, 7 to 10 p.m. on KFJC.
0: This is Waith. It's 8:42 a.m. And next up is something from Dark Star from the album Civic Jams on 89.7.

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This is Waith. It's 8:50 a.m. And we'll see. They're going to do a little roulette on what's coming up next, so it'll be a little surprise on 89.7.

KFJC beneath me is something from Psychotropic. 996 acres large, Rancho San Vicente is the newest addition to Calero County Park, featuring several miles of multi-use trails and wildflowers in the spring. Reptile species like the western fence lizard and the

Kev JC. This is something from Paul Riedel. It's called View from My Hammock Perched. And next is going to be something from him, and it's called Healing Mists of the Ancient Forests. This is Waith. I've been with you from 6 a.m. taking until 10 a.m. At 10 a.m., Sally Gooden is here, and she'll take over from 10 to 2, so stay tuned for that. See you all next week on KFJC.

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Hello, everyone. Sally Gooden here. Yay. I'm going to forego my usual song and get started. I'm doing a special on Johnny Cash. So we're going to get into Johnny Cash just from the get-go. He was kind of a larger-than-life person, Johnny Cash. He started recording with Sun Records in 1954 and did his last albums. His last album was that he sang on was in 2003, so it's a long career. I'm going to do this chronologically. So start out with the Sun Records recordings, just go on up to the present time. So here we start out with Hey Porter on KFJC.

When Luther played the boogie woogie, Luther played the boogie woogie, Luther played the boogie woogie, Luther played the boogie woogie, Luther played the boogie woogie, Luther played the boogie woogie, Luther played the boogie woogie, Luther played the boogie in the strangest kind of way. Play it strange.

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I find myself alone when each day's through. Yes, I'll admit that I'm a fool for you, because you're mine.

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All right, I'm Sally Gooden. This is a Johnny Cash special, and those last four songs were from 1954 and 1955 when Johnny Cash signed to Sun Records in Memphis. And he wrote all those songs, too, incidentally. That last one, I Walk the Line, by, well, they're all Johnny Cash. I don't have to say his name. The track I Walk the Line from the album Essential Johnny Cash, Disc 1. So all this old, the really old stuff is on disc at this point, on CD. The middle stuff from the 70s and 80s is still on records, but the old stuff here is on CD. It's on collections. So that's from a collection called Essential Johnny Cash, and I'll be playing more numbers from that one. I Walk the Line. Before that was Luther Played the Boogie, and that is from a collection put out by Sun Records called The Sun Years. Before that, Big River, from another collection called the EP Collection Plus, put out by C for Miles Records, and started off that set with Hey Porter from, again, the Essential Johnny Cash Disc 1. It's on the Columbia label. All right, so I'm going to keep on going. Coming up next, another one from the Essential Johnny Cash is also one that he wrote. It's called There You Go. And just go ahead and play it on KFJC.

Now this here's a story about the Rock Island Line. Well, the Rock Island Line, she runs down into New Orleans. There's a big toll gate down there, and you know if you got certain things on board when you go through the toll gate, well, you don't have to pay the man no toll. Well, a train driver, he

punch, cup of coffee and a cold glass of tea. Well, a Rock Island Line, she's a mighty good road. Rock Island Line, it's a road to ride. Rock Island Line, it's a mighty good road. Well, if you ride, you got to ride it like you find it. 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

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All right, good. I'm Sally Gooden, and this is a special on Johnny Cash. 4 hours of Johnny Cash, and I tell you, I could play probably 12 hours. We got a lot of material. That last one, that was Frankie's Man, Johnny. It's from the album called The Fabulous Johnny Cash, put out by Columbia. It was the first album that he put out with Columbia. He was with Sun Records from 54 to 58. Then he went to Columbia, much bigger label. And this one came out, I think, in 59, The Fabulous Johnny Cash. I'm going to play a whole bunch of songs from that on my next set. From Columbia. Before that, Johnny Cash with Rock Island Line, and I got that off of the EP Collection Plus album. Before that, I Still Miss Someone from the Essential Johnny Cash Disc 1. Before that, Home of the Blues, again from the EP Collection Plus, and started off that set with There You Go from Essential Johnny Cash. So most of these are, in fact, all of them, right? No, except for The Fabulous. These are all just collections that were originally on vinyl records, and now they're on CD, and much easier for me to play that way, so I'm playing them off the CDs. At any rate, where are we up to? This is a chronological order, and we're up to 1958. The Fabulous Johnny Cash. I got four more songs to play from that album. It's a good one. So I'm going to do that for my next set. 1958 is where we are. Coming up next is a track called The Troubadour on KFJC.

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All right, this is a Johnny Cash special, and that last set was selections from the album, the first album he put out with Columbia called The Fabulous Johnny Cash. That was Mama's Baby, and which he wrote. Before that was called Oh, What a Dream, also self-written, also that he wrote, Oh, What a Dream. Before that was That's Enough, a religious gospel song that was written by, not him, who was that? Dorothy Coates, it says, That's Enough. And started off that set with The Troubadour, which was written by Cindy Walker. Johnny Cash did a lot of gospel. He put out a number of gospel albums. I'm not really into gospel, so I'm not going to play very much of that. But he was very much into... He was very much into drinking and drugs and religion, which kind of seems to all go together in some way. Yeah, anyway, moving right along. Coming up next is, we're still in 1958. We're going into 1959 and then into the 60s. This first thing I'm going to play is from an album called Rock Island Line. And the track is called Wide Open Road. It's from 1958, another one that he wrote. He wrote a lot of his songs, actually, or the early ones. Yeah, yeah. Okay, here we go on KFJC.

I live in the cemetery, old caretaker they call me. In the wintertime I rake the leaves, and in the summer I cut the weeds. When a funeral comes, the people cry and pray. They bury their dead, then they all go away. But through their grief, I still can see their hate and greed and jealousy. So here I work, and I somehow hide from a world that rushes by outside. And each night when I rest my head, I'm contented as the peaceful dead. But who's gonna cry when old John dies? Who's gonna cry when old John dies? Once I was a young man, dashing with the girls. Now no one wants an old man. I lost my handsome curls. But I want to say, when my time comes, lay me facing the rising sun. Put me in a corner where I buried my pup. Tell the preacher to pray, then cover me up. Don't lay flowers where my head should be. Maybe God

vanished like the breeze, and they forgot him in the little town. But all the girls still dreamed about him and hung around the cabaret until the doors were locked. And then one day on the hit parade,

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This is a Johnny Cash special. We are, doing this chronologically, and we are, he had his biggest hits at the beginning, which is usually what happens. This is from the 50s and early 60s. So let's see, Tennessee Flat Top Box, which is a song that he wrote. Do you think he wrote it about himself? I don't know. I got that off of the Essential Johnny Cash Disc 1 from Columbia. Before that, the track I Got Stripes, also one that he wrote. Well, he wrote all of them in this set. Interestingly, according to Wikipedia, he's never been in prison. He's been arrested a number of times because they would find amphetamines and various drugs in his luggage or just kind of wacky things. This is according to Wikipedia. But he would never, ever actually spent time in jail, maybe overnight, but that was about it. But anyway, I Got Stripes from the album Songs of Our Soil, which was from 1959. Before that, The Caretaker, that's also from the album Songs of Our Soil, and started off that set with Wide Open Road, which is from, this is actually from a vinyl record, but it has two of his records, I Walk the Line and Rock Island Line. It's rather confusing. There have been so many reissues of his stuff that here in our, I'm just playing stuff from our library, and I have like 5 and 6 copies of the same song on all these different albums here. So at any rate, so moving right along, what do we got next? Ring of Fire, oh, probably one of his biggest hits. This was written by June Carter and Merle Kilgore, and it's from 1963. Ring of Fire on KFJC.

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This musical aggregation toured the entire nation, singing traditional ballads and the folk songs of our land. 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

0: said, oh dear. 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If you plan to start a folk group, don't go mixing politics with the folk songs of our land. Just work on harmony and diction, play your banjo well, and if you have political conviction, keep them to yourself. Now the one on the left works in a bank, and the one in the middle drives a truck. The one on the right's an all-night DJ, and the guy in the rear got drafted.
1: 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This is a Johnny Cash special. That last one, the one on the right is on the left. That came out in 1965. It was written by Jack Clement. And I got that off of a collection called The Essential Johnny Cash Disc 2. Before that, the track Still in Town was from his album called I Walk the Line from 1964. That was written by Harlan Howard and Hank Cochran. And started off that set with Ring of Fire, probably one of his best known songs. And I got that off the compilation Essential Johnny Cash Disc 1. That was written by June Carter and Merle Kilgore. And that was from 1963. All right, Johnny Cash. So coming up next is an album that he put out in 1965. It's called Orange Blossom Special. And I'm going to play a whole bunch of songs from that. He didn't write any of the songs on this one. These are all, you'll recognize most of, well, he wrote one of them, yeah. You'll recognize most of these songs. They're popular mainstream songs at the time. So here are some selections from the album called The Orange Blossom Special. And that's what I'm going to play first, which was written by Irvin and Gordon Rouse. All right, on KFJC.

helps, then you won't have to die. I spoke not a word, though it meant my life, for I'd been in the arms

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1: There's a lot of strange men in cell block 10, but the strangest of them all was a friend of mine who spent his time staring at the wall, staring at the wall. In his hand was a note that his gal had wrote, and it proves that crime don't pay. Was the very same gal he robbed and stole for, naming her wedding day.

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The song she kept singing would make a man's blood run cold.

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This is a Johnny Cash special, and the last set I played was all from an album he put out in 1965. It was called Orange Blossom Special. That last song was called Mama, You've Been On My Mind, written by Bob Dylan. Before that was When It's Springtime in Alaska, It's 40 Below. That was written by Tillman Franks. Before that, The Wall, written by Harlan Howard. And before that, The Long Black Veil, which was written by Wilkins and Dill. Started off that set with the track itself, Orange Blossom Special, which was written by Gordon Rouse. So that was 1965. And you can hear that he's keeping up with popular music. It's not the Tennessee Two anymore. He's got trumpets and background singers and all this fancy stuff going. It gets worse. Well, it gets more. He tries to stay contemporary, is basically what's going on. He does a lot of contemporary stuff. Anyway, moving along, we're up to 1967. This is an album that he made with June Carter. They had met in the 60s, and according to Wikipedia, she said if he would straighten out his life, stop drinking and taking drugs, she would marry him. And so that happened, and he stayed off them for a while. He was, I think, on and off addictions all his life, actually. So anyway, Carrying On with June Carter is the name of the album. 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

0: think we can. Well, I stole a Hope Diamond, hoping I could shut your mouth.
1: But how am I gonna wait?

Thank you very much. It's good to be with you in New York again. Enjoy seeing our friends. Thank you. In case we haven't met before, I'd like to tell you in song a little bit about ourselves and a little bit about our background. You know, we come from the flat Black Delta land in Arkansas. That's one of the places we come from. And after I got into the music field and started writing and recorded and singing songs about the things I knew, I wrote a lot of songs about life as I knew it back when I was a little bitty boy. And one of the things I remember most when I was a little boy was one night, one cold winter night, the rain had been falling. The river kept rising, and all the old folks kept saying that that Mississippi River's gonna break that levee. One morning, the levee broke at Wilson, Arkansas, and that black, muddy Mississippi River water come right up over the cotton patch right up to the front door of our house. And I heard my daddy holler and ask my mama, "How high is the water, mama?" 2 feet high and rising. "How high is the water, papa?" She said, "It's 2 feet high and rising. We can make it to the road in a homemade boat. That's the only thing we got left that'll float. It's already over all the wheat and oats. 2 feet high and rising. How high is the water, mama?" 3 feet high and rising. "How high is the water, papa?" She said, "It's 3 feet high and rising." Well, the hives are gone, I lost my bees, chickens are sleeping in the willow tree,

And ladies and gentlemen, my guest of honor here tonight is the man that, back in that cold winter of 1937, put us on the bus that took us to the train that carried us down to the hills at Pine Bluff to save us from being washed away in a flood. My 72-year-old father, Mr.

9 bullfrogs. Mama cleaned the house out that winter, and the next spring, Daddy and my older brother Roy cleared a lot more cotton land. And the cotton grew tall in 1938. We got a crop that was fair to middling, which incidentally is a grade of cotton. I got cotton in the bottom land. It's up and growing, and I got a good stand. My good wife and them kids of mine are gonna get new shoes come picking time. Get new shoes come picking time. 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

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To haul my cotton come picking time.

For the very first, for 14 years, he played the bass the first time I ever walked on stage. Marshall Grant. The fastest percussionist in the world, W.S. Holland. And tonight, in tribute to the late Luther Perkins on the guitar, our regular man,

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This is a Johnny Cash special. By the way, this is the month of May. We call it the month of mayhem, and there's just a whole bunch of specials going on this month. There's over 40 of them. 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And we keep 2 weeks' worth of shows in archives. You can go back and listen to any show that's happened in the last 2 weeks. So check that out. Go to our website. There's some good ones coming up. All right, that was Johnny Cash. Those last three tunes were from a live album called At Madison Square Garden. And where am I? Oh, there it is. Okay. Folsom Prison Blues. He wrote all of these songs, these Madison Square Garden ones. The Folsom Prison Blues was the last one I just played. Before that was called Pickin' Time. And before that, what I found to be a very interesting story called 5 Feet High and Rising, about the levee breaking and his house getting completely filled with mud. Amazing. Before that was from an album called Johnny Cash and June Carter. Well, that's who it is. I'm sorry. The album is called Carrying On, and I played Jackson, which was written by Billy Ed Wheeler and Jerry Lieber, and I also played Long-Legged Guitar Picking Man. It was written by Marshall Grant. This was in 67, and 1969 was when the Madison Square Garden show happened, 1969. All right, moving right along. Got some stuff from 1969. A lot of it is on this collection called The Essential Johnny Cash Disc 2. So I got 1969 and... I'll play those and then come back in. So Girl from the North Country is what's coming up on KFJC.

Well, my daddy left home when I was 3, and he didn't leave much to Ma and me. Just this old guitar and an empty bottle of booze. Now, I don't blame him because he run and hid, but the meanest thing that he ever did was before he left, he went and named me Sue. Well, he must have thought that it was quite a joke, and it got a lot of laughs from lots of folks. Seems I had to fight my whole life through. Some gal would giggle and I'd get red, and some guy'd laugh and I'd bust his head. I'll tell you, life ain't easy for a boy named Sue. Well, I grew up quick and I grew up mean. My fists got hard, my wits got keen. Roamed from town to town to hide my shame. But I made me a vow to the moon and stars, I'd search the honky-tonks and bars and kill that man that gave me that awful name. Well, it was Gatlinburg in mid-July, and I'd just hit town and my throat was dry. I thought I'd stop and have myself a brew at an old saloon on a street of mud. There at a table, dealing stud, sat the dirty mangy dog that named me Sue. Well, I knew that snake was my own sweet dad from a worn-out picture that my mother'd had. And I knew that scar on his cheek and his evil eye. He was big and bent and gray and old, and I looked at him and my blood ran cold. And I said, my name is Sue. How do you do? How are you gonna die? Yeah, that's what I told him. Well, I hit him hard right between the eyes, and he went down, but to my surprise, come up with a knife and cut off a piece of my ear. But I busted a chair right across his teeth, and we crashed through the wall and into the street, kicking and a-gouging in the mud and the blood and the beard. I tell you, I fought tougher men, but I really can't remember when. He kicked like a mule and he bit like a crocodile. I heard him laugh and then I heard him cuss, and he went for his gun and I pulled mine first. He stood there looking at me and I saw him smile. He said, son, this world is rough, and if a man's gonna make it, he's gotta be tough. And I know I wouldn't be there to help you along. So I give you that name and I said goodbye. I knew you'd have to get tough or die. And it's that name that helped to make you strong. Yeah. I said, now you just fought one hell of a fight, and I know you hate me and you got the right to kill me now, and I wouldn't blame you if you do. But you ought to thank me before I die for the gravel in your guts and the spit in the eye, cause I'm the that named you Sue. Yeah, what could I do? What could I do? I got all choked up and I threw down my gun, called him a paw and he called me a son, and I come away with a different point of view. And I think about him now and then, every time I try and every time I win. And if I ever have a son, I think I'm gonna name him Bill or George, anything but Sue. I still ain't that name.

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This is a Johnny Cash special. And let's see, where's my paper? These last three songs were, well, I got them off of a collection, so I don't actually know which albums they came from. Essential, the album, the collection is called The Essential Johnny Cash, Disc 2. That last one was If I Were a Carpenter, which was written by Tim Hardin. Before that, A Boy Named Sue, written by Shel Silverstein, and started off that set with Girl from the North Country, which was written by Bob Dylan. And those that album, those songs all came out in 1969. Reminds me of this story. A friend of mine once told me that it was back when that album came out, when Girl from the North Country came out, and he was visiting someone who lived in the country and played the song for them, and the fellow said, who is that fellow singing with Johnny Cash? He didn't know who Bob Dylan was. He knew who Johnny Cash was, but he didn't recognize Bob Dylan. Anyway, all right, moving along. We're going to get into the vinyl now. This is going to be a little tricky. Coming up next, we're in 1973, an album called Any Old Wind That Blows. And also a cut from Johnny Cash at San Quentin. Going to play that. And then there's also an album came out in 1975 called John R. Cash. I'll play a few cuts from that. I'm going to have to be going back and forth because these are vinyl. So I'm going to have to jump around and fix them. At any rate, coming up now is the title track from the album Any Old Wind That Blows from 1973. 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

Lord, she's restless, like cotton candy clouds that sail the day. Slow and free, and she possesses a mind that can't resign itself to stay for long with me. Though I've tried and tried to keep her tied and satisfied until she really needs me. Yes, I do. But when that certain look comes on her face, I can't replace it, and she leaves me. She's a butterfly in mid-July who just can't wait to try her brand new wings on brand new things. And she needs no rhyme or reason when she goes. Her mind is on what lies beyond that wall of blue horizon, I suppose. And heaven knows, she'll go sailing off on any old wind that blows. Yes, she will, yes, she will. She'll go sailing off on any old wind that blows. I know she needs me about as much as I need someone else, which I don't. And if need be, I swear someday I'll up and leave myself, which I won't.

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She's a butterfly in mid-July who just can't wait to try her brand new wings on brand new things. And she needs no rhyme or reason when she goes. Her mind is on what lies beyond that wall of blue horizon, I suppose. And heaven knows she'll go sailing off on any old wind that blows.

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0: You're listening to KFJC 89.7. I'm Sally Gooden, and this is a special for Johnny Cash, Johnny Cash music. He started recording with Sun Records in 1954. He was with them until 58. Then he signed up with Columbia Records. He did most of his recording with Columbia until 1985. He did a stint with Mercury Records. I'll talk about that later. At any rate, we're in the Columbia Records section. We're in the 70s, where, in my opinion, country music sounded terrible with all those strings and the Jordanaires. I'm sorry, but that's not country. Anyway, Johnny Cash, he was keeping up with the times. If they had strings on songs, he put strings on his songs too. So there you go. Anyway, what did I play? The Lady Came from Baltimore. That's from his album called John R. Cash. That was from 1975, written by Tim Hardin. Before that, The Good Earth was the track from his album Any Old Wind That Blows, written by Dick Feller. Before that was Wanted Man. It was a live Bob Dylan. Oh, is that right? So Johnny Cash at San Quentin, a live album, and I played the track Wanted Man, and written by Bob Dylan. Let's see what before that. And the title track from his album, Any Old Wind That Blows, started off that set, and that was from 1973. The San Quentin was from 69. All right, moving along. So I'm going to play a couple cuts from... These are both vinyl. I have to switch back and forth from the album John R. Cash and the album The Last Gunfighter Ballad. This is from the mid-70s. So, according to Wikipedia, Johnny Cash didn't really sell a lot of records during this time, but his concerts were very popular. People loved him. They came to his concerts like crazy. His albums didn't sell real well, and you can kind of tell why. This music's a bit schlocky, but at any rate, here we go. Coming up next, this is The Last Gunfighter Ballad on KFJC.
1: The old gunfighter stood on the porch and stared into the sun and relived all the old days. Back when he was living by the gun, when deadly games of pride were played and living was mistakes not made.

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His eyes get squinty and he's straight as a log.

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And the streets are empty, and the blood's all dry, the dead are dust, and the whiskey's inside. 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

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He's out in the traffic now checking the sun, and he's killed by a car as he goes for his gun.

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all your all-American girls, and some too many truckers took her home. And I'll admit, her life would read just like a paperback, and some of what she's done, I'd say it's wrong.

my time in Frisco and L.A. How some of you that are taking pride in what I am, I heard you cussing this decision that I've made.

I recently went to a big homecoming celebration in Cleveland County, Arkansas, where I was born. Whole family went down, and it was a great day for us. I felt like this day was special, especially for my mother and my daddy, though. It was Daddy and Mama's homecoming. And I was so proud of him riding in that carriage down the main street of Rising, Arkansas. Sometimes the songs I write sound like I'm talking about myself, but actually, in some of these songs, especially this one, I'm writing it about my daddy.

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I'm Sally Gooden, and this is a Johnny Cash special. Where's my notes? Here they are. All right. So what you just listened to was Cocaine Carolina was the name of the track. It's from the album called John R. Cash, and it was written by David Allan Coe. Before that, Riding on the Cotton Belt from the album The Last Gunfighter Ballad. Let's see. Yeah, he didn't write any of... he did write that. Riding on the Cotton Belt was one that he wrote. Yeah, yeah, that intro was nice, talking about his dad and his mom and stuff. Before that, Clean Your Own Tables from the album John R. Cash, written by Chip Taylor, and started off that set with the title track from The Last Gunfighter Ballad. That was an interesting song, written by Guy Clark. All right, so that's in the 70s. John R. Cash came out in 1975, and The Last Gunfighter Ballad came out in 77. Moving along, I got a couple of other albums in this set. Gone Girl is the next one. It's a vinyl, and it came out in 78. I'm also going to play a few other things that were from the late 70s and early 80s. So starting off here with from the album Gone Girl is the track The Diplomat. 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

Slowly raised a trembling hand, gently brushed the silver strand of hair from his wrinkled brow. The lips that used to talk so free, the eyes that used to beckon me, were silent now. He listens to a passing train.

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About that time, my wife walked out, and I could see in her eyes that she had her doubts. 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So we drove uptown just to get the tags, and I headed to ride on down Main Drag. I could hear everybody laughing for blocks around.

yeah, Red Rider, this is the Cottonmouth in the Psycho Billy Cadillac. Come on. Haul. Oh, this is the Cottonmouth, and negatory on the cost of this machine there, Red Rider. You might say I went right up to the factory and picked it up. It's cheaper that way.

with The Diplomat, which is also from the album Gone Girl. The Diplomat, written by Roger Bowling. These are from 78 and 1979. All right. Coming up next is, we jump to the 80s. 1984, an album called Out Among the Stars. I'll play a few cuts from that. And also, well, I'll talk about that after I come back. So Out Among the Stars. And the first cut is called Baby Ride Easy on KFJC.

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All right, that last one. This is a Johnny Cash special, in case you're just tuning in. 4 hours of Johnny Cash in chronological order. We're up to about the 80s or so. This last one I just played, I Will Rock and Roll You, is from, this is kind of an odd album. It's called Class of 55. It was made in 1987. And it is these four rockabilly guys got together. So it's Johnny Cash, Roy Orbison, Jerry Lee Lewis, and Carl Perkins. And they got together and made this album. The subtitle is Memphis Rock and Roll Homecoming. And that's a cut from that. I don't know. It's kind of strange. I mean, they're all big stars in like the 50s, and here they are in the 80s. And anyway, that was what that was. I Will Rock and Roll With You. And I believe that he wrote that. Johnny Cash wrote that one. Yes. Yes. Before that, Don't You Think It's Come Our Time was the name of the tune. It's from the album called Out Among the Stars. No, okay, right. Out Among the Stars, and it was... I'm confusing myself here. Hold on. La, la, la, la, la. Oh, there it is. Okay. All right. Sorry. Tommy Collins wrote that song. Tommy Collins. And then before that, started off the set with the track Baby Ride Easy, written by Richard Dobson, and with that's from Out Among the Stars, an album he put out in 1984. All right, coming up next is, this is an interesting album. It's called Classic Cash / Hall of Fame. Basically what it is he redid all of his old standards, all of his old Sun stuff, like Get Rhythm and Tennessee Flat Top and all these Cry, Cry, Cry, I Still Miss Someone. He redid them all in 1987. And they pretty much sound like what they did back in the 50s, but and he got some crap for doing this. And but anyway, so I'm going to play, these are 1950s songs re-recorded in 1987. The first one is Get Rhythm. And you are listening to KFJC.

young Indian that we should remember well. From the tribe of the Pima Indian, a proud and peaceful band who farmed the Phoenix Valley in Arizona land. Down their ditches for 1,000 years, the waters grew Iris people's crops, till the white man stole the water rights and the sparkling water stopped. Now Iris folks were hungry and their land grew crops of weeds, but when war came, Ira volunteered and forgot the white man's creed. Call him drunken Ira Hayes, he won't answer anymore.

0: Ira Hayes returned a hero, celebrated through the land. He was wined and speeched and honored. Everybody shook his hand. But he was just a Pima Indian. No water, no crops, no chance. At home, nobody cared what Ira had done. And when did the Indians dance? Ira started drinking hard. Jail was often his home. There they'd let him raise a flag and lower it like you'd throw a dog a bone. He died drunk early one morning, alone in the land he fought to save. 2 inches of water in a lonely ditch was the grave for Ira Hayes. Call him drunken Ira Hayes, he won't answer anymore. Not the whiskey-drinking Indian nor the Marine that went to war. Yeah, call him drunken Ira Hayes, but his land is just as dry, and his ghost is lying thirsty in the ditch where Ira died.
1: 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I'm Sally Gooden. This is a special on Johnny Cash, going chronologically through his material. And this whole last set was from an album called Classic Cash / Hall of Fame. What's interesting about it is that he took songs that he did many years ago, songs that he wrote way back in the 50s, not all of them, but some of them, and redid them in 1987. And I don't know, I guess I like these versions. I kind of like the old versions better. The old versions were just him and the Tennessee Two, and these had a lot more instrumentation on it and stuff. At any rate, let me tell you what I just played. That last one was called The Ballad of Ira Hayes, which was written by Peter LaFarge. Johnny Cash did a lot of songs about Indians, about Native Americans, and how they were got a raw deal. And that's one of his more popular songs. Before that, these were all songs that he wrote. Like I said, these were songs from the 50s. He didn't write this one. I guess Things Happen That Way was written by Jack Clement. The rest of them he did write. Don't Take Your Guns to Town, Cry, Cry, Cry, and Get Rhythm, all songs that he did back in the day and re-recorded in the 80s. All right, moving along. What do we got next? We're up to 1987. And 97, 88, I'm going to play various songs from that period. The first one is called The Night Hank Williams Came to Town. And here it is on KFJC.

miles around. It was the night Hank Williams came to town. Mama ironed my shirt and Daddy let me take the truck. I drove on out to Grapevine and picked old Mavis up. We hit that county line for one quick round.

Someone whispered, "Hey, that's him." That's when the crowd let out this deafening sound. It was the night Hank Williams came to town. On and on he sang into the night. Jambalaya, cheating heart, I saw the

Jim in person for one show only this Saturday night. The big two-hour show starts at 7:30. Tickets are just $1.50. 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

0: That's quite an ending. All right, you're listening to KFJC. This is a Johnny Cash special. And that tune was called The Big Light. And it is from a CD. Let me put this in context. So Johnny Cash was with, started off with Sun Records. He was with them for about 4 years, and then he went to Columbia Records. He was with them from 58 to 85, I believe. They eventually dropped him because he just wasn't selling records, really. He was putting out things that didn't get sold. So he switched over to Mercury Records, and he was with them from 87 to 91. This Johnny Cash is Coming to Town / Boom Chicka Boom was put out by Mercury Records. It was two albums from before, and they put them all together on a CD, so that's why it has such a long title. And these are from Mercury Records. The Big Light, at any rate. That was the last one played. Before that, we had an album also from Mercury Records, a vinyl album called Water from the Wells of Home. And from that, I played the tune As Long as I Live, and before that, Ballad of the Teenage Queen. Oh, that last one, this is interesting. The Big Light, that last one I played, was by Elvis Costello, wrote that song. Ballad of a Teenage Queen was written by Jack Clement. As Long as I Live was written by Roy Acuff. And started off with The Night Hank Williams Came to Town. That was nice, too. That was written by Bobby Braddock. So we're up into the 80s, 87, 88. And all right, let's see. Got another set to play for you. And then, so what happened after Mercury Records? He was with them until 91. And he, in the meantime, he was doing acting in movies. He was doing commercials. He was still out there full-time doing concerts and dealing with his drug and alcohol problems. But he kept going. He's kind of a larger-than-life figure is what I got from all the reading I did and research. That he was a larger-than-life kind of guy. I don't know how else to put it. At any rate, keep on going. Here's another cut from the album Water from the Wells of Home. It's called That Old Wheel. And you're listening to KFJC.
1: That old wheel is gonna roll around once more when it does.

I'd rather go to a rodeo than shopping on Rodeo Drive. I'd rather lay on the grass with you and watch the planes than to have to fly.

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Let's see, I have to do a few things. What's going on? Okay, oops. Are you sure you want to do that? Yes, I'm sure. Okay, so that last one. These last three songs were from an album. Well, it's a double album. It's a CD, and they put two albums on it. Johnny Cash Is Coming to Town and Boom Chicka Boom. That last one I played was called Farmer's Almanac, which is one that he wrote. Johnny Cash wrote that one. Before that was A Backstage Pass. That was pretty funny. He also wrote that one. Before that, I'd Rather Have You. I played that by mistake. I don't know who wrote that. I didn't put it on my list. That was a mistake. Anyway, that was also from that album, same album. And then I started off that set with one more cut from the album called Water from the Wells of Home. The cut was called That Old Wheel. This is an interesting album. It's a vinyl record, and he has guest artists on all of the songs. That one that I played, That Old Wheel, he had Hank Williams Jr. was singing with him on that. And then in the last set, I didn't realize this until later, but on the last set he did, As Long As I Live, which was written by Roy Acuff and with Emmylou Harris singing harmony on it, and so on. But nice album. All right, so we're almost up to the end, actually. Johnny Cash was with Mercury Records until 1991, and then his career sort of just stalled out. It was, however, rejuvenated in 1994. This fellow named Rick Rubin, who owned, it was called Deaf American Records. They changed it to just American Recordings. They were doing punk and stuff like that, but Rick Rubin decided he wanted to get more into traditional music, and he got Johnny Cash to record for him. So in 1994... Johnny Cash signed up with American Recordings. He did six albums with them all together. We have five of them, and I'm going to play cuts from them. That'll take us out to the top of the hour. And so let's see. I'll do them more or less in chronological order. The first one they call American Recordings, and it's a CD. And then American 2 is a vinyl, and American 3 is a vinyl, so I'm going to be kind of mixing them up a bit just to go back and forth playing them. So start off with American Recordings number 1 from 1994. Do I have this queued up? Yes, we're ready to go on KFJC.

Whiskey Sam. He was my boony rat buddy for a year and now. He said, I think my country got a little off track. Took him 25 years to welcome me back. But it's better than not coming back at all. Many a good man I saw fall. And even now, every time I dream, I hear the men and the monkeys in the jungle scream.

a hot LZ. We had our 16s on rock and roll, and with all of that fire, I was scared and cold. I was crazy, and I was wild, and I have seen the tiger smile. I spit in a bamboo viper's face, and I'd be dead, but by God's grace, drive on.

Nobody tried to be John Wayne. I came home, but Tex did not, and I can't talk about the hit he got. But I got a little limp now when I walk, and I got a little tremolo when I talk. But my letter read from Whiskey Sam, you're a walking, talking miracle from Vietnam. Drive on.

looking for their bones. 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I'm gonna break

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I never would have made it through the Arkansas mud if I hadn't been riding on a Tennessee stud. Had some trouble with my sweetheart's paw. One of her brothers was a bad outlaw. I wrote a letter to my Uncle Fudd, and I rode away on a Tennessee stud.

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Drifted on down into no man's land, across the river called the Rio Grande. Raced my horse with the Spaniard's foal till I got me a skin full of silver and gold. Me and the gambler, we couldn't agree. We got in a fight over Tennessee.

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I rode right back across Arkansas. I whipped her brother and I whipped her pa. I found that girl with the golden hair. She was riding on a Tennessee mare. Pretty little baby on the cabin floor, a little hoss colt playing round the door. I love the girl with the golden hair, and the Tennessee stud loves a Tennessee mare. The Tennessee

You're listening to KFJC 89.7. This is a Johnny Cash special coming up towards the end. This was, these are, from now on, these are recordings that he made in the 90s and 2000s with American recordings. So that last one was called I Never Picked Cotton. That's from, there were six of them from American recordings. That's from number two. It's called Unchained, I Never Picked Cotton. Let's see, written by Bobby George. Before that was Tennessee Stud from the first one. It was simply called American Recordings, written by Jimmy Driftwood. Before that was Rusty Cage. It came from number two, Unchained. Rusty Cage, written by Chris Cornell. Sea of Heartbreak was before that, also from number two, Unchained, written by Paul Hampton and Hal David. And started off that set with Drive On, written by Johnny Cash. And that is from the first American Recordings record. All right, I'm Sally Gooden, and I'm here till 2. I'm going to continue to play songs from these last American recording things he did. Johnny Cash died in 2003. His last album that he put out was, number three. And then 4, 5, and 6 they put out posthumously, put out after he died. Let's see. Oh, and I want to tell you, coming up at 2, from 2 to 6, is another special. Max Level and Jersey Girl will be in. They'll be in at 2, from 2 to 6. Their special is called Rhode Island, It's For You. And they talk about how Rhode Island, although it's the biggest, it's the littlest, biggest little state. What did they say? Biggest little or littlest big state? Littlest little state. They have music coming anyway, music from Rhode Island. And they're both from Rhode Island, coincidentally. So they're going to be playing, they're playing stuff and talking and telling jokes and all sorts of stuff. So stick around, give them a listen. They'll be on from 2 to 6, Max Level and Jersey Girl. All right, coming up next for me, let's see, this is from American 3. It's called Solitary Man, and the track is called Field of Diamonds on KFJC.

I was here, and I'm not the first to ever cry in my bed or in my beer. There were songs before there was radio of love that stays and love that goes. They were writing melancholy tunes and tearful words that rhyme before my time, before my time. There were songs in old dusty books of love that's always been. Sweet lovers in their glory who are now gone with the wind. Old-fashioned love words spoken then keep coming back around again. Nothing's changed except the names. Their love burned just like mine before my time, before my time. And in the dim of yesterday, I can clearly see that flesh and blood cried out to someone as it does in me. And there was some old song that said, I love you till I die, before my time, before my time.

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If some way they had seen and knew how it would be for me and you, they'd wish for love like yours, and they would wish for love like mine before my time, before my time.

I got a crib full of corn and a turning plow, but the ground's too wet for the hopper now. Got a cultivator and a double tree, a leather line for the haw and gee. Let the thunder roll and the lightning flash, I'm doing all right for country trash. I'm saving up dimes for a rainy day, I got about a dollar laid away. The wind's from the south and the fishing's good, got a pot belly stove and a cord of wood. 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

0: tall tree that shades the yard, a big fat sow for the winter's lard. Let the thunder roll and the lightning flash, I'm doing all right for country trash. Well, there's not much new ground left to plow, and crops need fertilizing now. My hands don't earn me too much gold for security when I grow old, but we'll all be equal under the grass. 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I'll be doing all right for country trash.
1: You're listening to KFJC 89.7. All right, I'm Sally Gooden, and this is a Johnny Cash special. What did I just play? This was from his album called American 3, Solitary Man. That was Country Trash. I think he wrote that one. Let me look. Yeah, he wrote that one, written by Johnny Cash. Before My Time was before that, and he wrote that one as well. And started off with Field of Diamonds, which he wrote too. So American 3 was pretty much, he wrote most of the songs on that one. Coming up, boy, I got 1 minute to tell you what's going on, and then I'm out of here, and stick around and listen to the next special that's coming up. Johnny Cash did 6 albums with American Recording. I'm going to play cuts from number 4 and number 6. Number 4 was the last one that he made while he was still alive, and then 5 and 6 were put out after his death. So we've got from number 4, Give My Love to Rose, which is a song that he wrote, and then 3 songs I'm going to play from American 6, which is called There Ain't No Grave. All right, well, that's Johnny Cash. I will be back in 2 weeks. I have another special coming up in 2 weeks. It's about animals, songs about animals. There's a lot of silly ones, so if you have a family with little kids, I think they would probably enjoy it as well. So thanks for listening. I'll be back in 2 weeks. Jack Tarr will be here next week. Oh, and I was told him I was going to do this. Art Crimes is the 4th Monday, and he's doing a special as well. So go to our website and read about all the specials. There's a lot of cool ones. All right, coming up, American 4, The Man Comes Around, Give My Love to Rose on KFJC.

Found him by the railroad track this morning. I could see that he was nearly dead. I knelt down beside him and I listened, just to hear the words the dying fella said. He said they let me out of prison, out in Frisco. For 10 long years I paid for what I'd done.

yourself, you heard someone say, if I had his money, I could do things my way. But little they know that it's so hard to find one rich man in ten with a satisfied

0: really trying to reach, all over, just to kind of they were a good gateway for a lot of people, I would call them. They found a lot of success justly, by working really hard. There was not much like them at the time. There was, the Oops Tour, which had happened. Skin Grafted organized a tour with Airborne Radar, Lightning Bolt, The Locust, and that really kind of, opened up Lightning Bolt's exposure. Aside from Lightning Bolt, many other bands from all over, Sightings, Monotracked, it was a while ago, so I might not remember them all.
1: You said you had a distributor, so you used them to get your product out to places, or did you? I mean, you weren't sitting in your garage sending things out to stations and stuff, right?
0: I was doing that.
1: Oh, you were doing that too. Okay.
0: Yeah, no, I'm pretty DIY guy. I don't really believe in paying people for stuff I can do myself. In terms of selling records, they're the ones that get it into the record stores. At about, I think, when did I stop the label? Maybe 2016, 17, 2017. I just decided to stop the label. I'm not going to say I think I'd accomplished the mission, but the records were just not selling. And it's largely me, my wife, doing the label. At that point, it's like the money was barely there to even pay for the records. And the aesthetic seemed to, whatever aesthetic that the label had, I can't speculate is, on what it is, but it seemed to be the cultural conditions that may have set it up seemed to have changed. Who knows? I'll be honest. When you had reached out, I wasn't really sure, because I've had a conflicted relationship, whatever legacy the label has had, and I'm not really sure, but maybe it's time to do the laundry, right?
1: Well, I just wanted to get some insight from someone who was on the local scene in Rhode Island and, hearing bands and seeing what kinds of I don't know, styles were out there. It sounds like it was a pretty big community of like noise rock weirdos, I think, is
0: But
1: something
0: that
1: that you
0: wasn't the only,
1: probably would.
0: there was always a lot, before, that really became, whatever aesthetic the label had. Providence in the early 90s was indie rock. It had Small Factory, it had Velvet Crush, it had a lot of bands that, really operated in that very comfortable, 90s indie rock style. And there was an indie rock explosion festival here. Did really well. I mean, Velocity Girl, I mean, a lot of those bands. And there's a depth to it that doesn't belie the it we overcome the fact that we are not even 200,000 people. It's like with most things, there's scenes. There's rockers, metal. Metal is a constant. You always have metal everywhere. And Drop Dead has been, in Providence since 90.
1: Is Drop Dead a hardcore band?
0: Yes, they're one of the East Coast power violence bands. West Coast don't power violence for the most part, but you know what? Drop Dead they were the local affiliate, and they toured the planet. They still do. There's definitely a lot. There's just a lot of stripes of music, and that's why it was so easy to do something like a local compilation. Several popular or not put out music that I liked.
1: So how big an influence, Rhode Island School of Design, RISD, how much influence did that have on the bands and the creative things that were happening around the time when you were starting the label? Was that a thing?
0: Initially, in the first 3 years, I mean, Fort Thunder really opened the gates for that. I mean, there was definitely a pipeline of kids going right from RISD on the weekends right to Fort Thunder. Fort Thunder started out as, the focal point, but there were many other spaces in that time period. And after Fort Thunder closed, everything moved like a couple blocks over. And at a certain point, there was like 24 venues in like a three or four block. They were called like the Candle Factory, the Bulb Clubhouse. There was so many of them, and that pollination with the RISD kids. What the

I think we had a Mamadi playing with us, if I remember right, too, from Morocco. I think he came out and did something with us, too, with that show. We're always doing crazy stuff.

0: you talk a little bit about the making of the 2022 album, Medicine Singers, with the different instruments and the different production ideas and stuff like that? It just turned into a whole other thing, which I think is a great.
1: Yeah, I mean, you know, originally we recorded all the drum and everything and the vocals, and then we came back. It was in the studio in Rhode Island called Machines with Magnets. The gentleman's name was Seth. He was a great engineer. And then we decided, like, we're going to do a whole bunch of really cool stuff. So three of us only came in, and we did the vocals over everything. And then we did a lot. There was a lot of separation. And then, of course, we put in all the effects after, especially, like, when we did Daybreak. I don't know if you saw that video, but
0: yes. Yes.
1: Daybreak is really cool, and that was a song that we actually got authorized by one of my elders who taught me the language, and we ran it by him, and he loved it. And we decided that we wanted to put out the lyrics to show the actual language, so it was like a language preservation thing, as well as a song. And there was a lot of effects in that really made it sound like a full depth, and it was supposed to mimic, like, the sunrise coming up and everything, because that the song is actually about, you know, it's actually in my language, it's called the Nakanatuk, which means it's the greeting of the Creator every day. You come out and you say your prayers for the day and everything, and thank the Creator for being alive for another day. So the song had a lot of meaning, and I think that one actually came out first. And we had a lot of good feedback from that. And then the rest of them, you know, we did the Hawk song, which was really that's a wild, crazy, wild rock song that we did. We did it in a church up in
2: really?
1: In New York. I'm forgetting the name of this town. It's where they had

0: the big concert back in the day with Jimi Hendrix and all them.
1: The Woodstock Festival?
0: Yeah.
1: Was that Bethel?
0: Yeah, it was around there. That's where we were. And so we filmed this whole thing in a church with all these stained glass windows. And we had this big production company come in, putting like all kinds of lights through it and everything. It was really intense. And then we actually did the video for Rumble Outside with my cousin, who's in the blue there, and he was in full war gear and he was dancing and everything. So we kind of knocked off two of the videos there. But basically we overdubbed because we had already done recordings and everything. I mean, we were still singing because we were intense into all the songs. The production wise, it was great. Those were the main songs I think that we did the videos for. Was Rumble, Daybreak, and then the Hawk song. And we had thought about doing another one for the rest of the songs too. Sunrise was one that we had thought about adding a video to, but there'll be more coming. Yeah, there'll be more coming.
1: So, was it Jonathan that had most of the production ideas for the big sounds and things on the record, or did you all have input into that?
0: Yeah, we all had input. Jonathan was great with the production. He was more in tune to a lot of that higher tech stuff than we were, because we were pretty much basically, a traditional drum. If you heard us singing a concert, we sounded the same when we record. We didn't really use a lot of effects. We have some different instruments that we use. Like we have this big horn that I have in some of the things that I do. I might do it live sometimes. Where we bring in this, it's a loud, loud horn, and I'll get
2: What
0: out.
2: kind of horn?
0: It's a big buffalo horn that was made out of a buffalo horn, and so I use that sometimes. And then we use rattles and stuff like that, and sticks. We use sticks because a lot of times we had these stick dances, stomp dances back in our nation and stuff. So sometimes we use them, but like all the other effects, Jonathan created them, and then he asked us how we felt about him, and we adjusted some things and everything, but in the end, we all were on board. We loved it.
2: That's great. So it sounds like it was a great collaborative process.
0: Oh yeah. And we had Jamie Branch, who unfortunately passed away, and she did that intro to Sunset, which was just amazing. She was an amazing trumpet player, and she passed away just before we released the album, which was, really sad. So
2: Sorry.
0: we lost a trumpet player, but that added a nice depth to the background of the song and everything. And it just we had Thor Harris that played with us at times and stuff, and so it's been an adventure. It's not over yet,
2: I actually don't know a lot about how you create an album. Where'd you get the money from to put it all together?
0: Well, this was a self-produced album, you know what I mean? And we wanted to keep it like that, so we retained the rights and stuff. And normally when a record company is doing it, we want upfront money and everything to produce it. And but we said we'll do it without doing all that. Let's just do it and see how it goes. And that way we don't owe anything to anybody. And I mean, as far as somebody owning the rights to my language, that's never going to happen. It just won't. So anybody that would even think that they would get the rights to our cultural language, I got
2: No, it's not gonna
0: a big
2: happen.
0: no for them. Yeah. And I wrote those songs. Those were all my composures. So
2: That's wonderful.
0: yeah, I mean, I got a gift from the creator. He put music in my head. And I get up one day and I'm like, oh man, that sounds good. Next day we're playing it, Some of the songs were old that had been around Sunset and Sunrise, were songs that Artie Crippen, who also passed away, unfortunately, he and his wife, who were instrumental in the Eastern Medicine Singers, she had kidney dialysis, and she finally passed from, she had been on it for a long time, and then Adi got diabetes, and that took him too.
2: Sorry, yeah.
0: So, you know, we miss all them. Three good people, you know, Adi, his wife, and then Jamie Branch. So,
2: but their legacy lives on.
0: Yeah. And Adi and I were so close. I mean, we did everything, you know, we did everything together, and we were the guns of making the music and everything. So pretty much everything that Adi did, I can sing. And so
2: right.
0: I keep that legacy going. I miss the heck out of him because we traveled the world together.
2: So how do you plan to keep that legacy going? Because you're not going to live forever.
0: Who says so?
2: Oh, sorry. I shouldn't assume. I take it back.
0: No. I'm going to passing it to the younger ones and everything. And like my kids know, they know the songs and stuff. They haven't stepped up to the music scene yet, but you know, maybe someday they will. We're teaching other people the music, and we have a lot of followers just for Eastern medicine, that like the traditional music and stuff. And sometimes we allow people to come in and sit with us, and we teach them, young kids too. My grandchildren, I taught all of them. They don't do it anymore, but I taught them all how to drum. So it's all still up there, you know?
2: Right.
0: I'm sure somebody will step up after we're gone.
2: I'm sure. How many kids do you have, and how many grandkids?
0: I have four children, and I have seven grandkids.
2: Wow.
0: Yeah. I'm getting to be an old man.
2: Nah.
1: But you're going to live forever.
2: Yeah, that's exactly.
0: That's it, you know.
2: Kids and the grandkids keep you young.
0: Yeah. You know, most of the people in my family, my mother's 93. She's still driving. I had aunts that were like, my aunt that used to live on the reservation, great aunt, actually. She died at 103.
2: Wow.
0: Yeah. Yeah. Most of them are in their high 90s. And, you know, my aunts that are living are still they're in their 90s and stuff. And they're around.
2: That bodes well for you.
0: Yeah, yeah. I mean, I'm 66. I act like a kid, you know.
2: That's the way it should be.
0: Yep, I'm going to continue that. It's been a great adventure, really.
2: Max, did you seem to be monopolizing this a little?
1: No, I didn't have a particular question along the lines of what he was talking about. I have questions about other things that maybe we could get into if Black Eagle is... wants to talk about some things.
0: Sure.
1: One thing I'd like to know is, can you explain a way that the music of your culture on the East Coast is different from Native music in other parts of the country? You know, what is it about Rhode Island, Massachusetts, you know, all those places that makes it unique?
0: So, I mean, you've got, there's three types of styles of Native music. You have your Northern Plains, the sound of the Northern Plains. You have your Southwestern style, and then you have your Eastern Algonquin. So Northern Plains is, although we have the same drums, pretty much, we have the hand drums and everything, and the powwow drums really were, they were more of a gathering. They were like log drums and everything, but they were still big drums. And they have their drums that are made with different skins and so. But it's the singing, the style of singing that's different. If you listen to a lot of the Northern Plains, it's a very high pitched today, and a very fast beat for the dances that emanated. Because the music has to do with the dances and the social culture out there. So if you're on the Northern Plains and you're dancing to certain styles of dance that have been culturally significant to your area, the sounds are going to be different. And, you know, the mimicking of, like here, let's say they had dances like the bear dance, for instance. The bear dance, and this certain words and certain sounds that you make, and the dance is a certain way. And I'm sure out there, I can't speak for their culture because it's not mine, but their stuff, like I know they have a dance called the chicken dance, which mimics the prairie chickens out there. So it's a different type of style and sound. And, you know, they sing a little bit different than we do. And as well with the Southwestern style of music, I would say the Southwestern is more similar to the Eastern, the way that the sound is and everything, and it's a little bit slower than the Northern Plains, so it is different the way that it's set, just like anything else. But, in different countries, you have different styles of music, so it's the same. But some of the things that all Native American music sound like this particular one, just it doesn't make sense because it's different
1: Yeah.
0: culturally and with
1: Yeah.
0: people, because our languages are not the same. You take the Mi'kmaq language from upper, Canada and everything, and that's different than the language down here with the Wampanoag people and Narragansetts, and then you have the Pequots at Fox. And even between that, our languages are different. So you can tell, a little bit if it's Algonquin, that it's the same dialect, but it's a little different in sound. So that's kind of where the difference is.
1: So I'd like to ask you, I see your backdrop there, Black Eagle Productions. Can you talk about that a little bit? What you get involved in?
0: Yes, I just started in this. I was disabled vet, and so I ended up going back to school because I couldn't do what I used to do. I was a law enforcement for the court system, and so injuries caused me to go back to school. I got a bachelor's degree in digital media productions, and me and one of my classmates decided that we were going to do solo work and everything. So we've been doing films. I have a film actually that's coming out with Bayview Productions, and it's called The New England Indians. And so what I did is I went around and I interviewed a lot of Native people that never have had voices in the media, and I made a documentary out of it. And it was about what these Native people are doing today with the culture that they have. It's a short mini doc. It's about 1 hour and 20 minutes, but it's interesting to hear what people have to say. And I took tribes that were non-federally recognized and federally recognized and put them both together and stuff. And it came out to be quite an interesting piece when it was done. So this will be coming out in June 30th on some of the ad TVs like Xumo and probably Pluto and all of those channels, streaming channels.
1: Cool. Do you
0: So.
1: provide
0: Cool.
1: links from your, do you have a, I'm assuming you have a website for Black Eagle Productions. Do
0: I
1: you,
0: do. I do.
1: and
0: Yeah.
1: you provide a link to where you might find it?
0: Yeah, I can do.
1: Okay. That'd be great. Well, for people who are just listening, just blackeagleproductions.com.
0: It's
1: No.
0: actually, it's on a GoDaddy site, so it's Black Eagle Productions LLC at GoDaddySites.com.
1: Oh, got it. So Black Eagle Productions does mostly video.
0: Yeah, we do a lot of video, and we do. I'm working with a artist right now who does spoken word. I'm producing some music for him. He just actually bandcamped out one of the singles that I did for him, and he's gonna be real. He's really good, anyways. But I think when he finishes the album, he's gonna be even better. So he's a local Rhode Island artist. His name is Marlon Carey, and very, very talented. He's in
1: Okay.
0: the Rhode Island Black Storytellers Guild. So I like doing the small artists like that,
1: Yeah, I'm sure.
0: Yeah.
1: And you, so you don't focus only on Native American
0: No.
1: artists or
0: If I can, I do. But anybody that has talent, and
1: Right.
0: try to keep it reasonable. We don't take people's pocketbooks. I don't have to because I'm retired. And so we try to make audio affordable for people that want to get out there.
1: That's great.
0: Trying to do good stuff for good people.
1: Yeah. And but the Medicine Singers recordings come out on Joyful Noise. What
0: They
1: are
0: did come out on Joyful Noise, and they were in partnership with Stone Tapes. Right now, Stone Tapes separated from Joyful Noise. That is Jonathan's production company,
1: Okay.
0: and we also use Mothland Productions, and so they take care of a lot of our Canadian music, and they do very well for us. Yeah, we had a lot of tours in Canada. I actually love Canada. It's beautiful. But we played in I think it's one of the largest jazz festivals. We did the Montreal Jazz Fest in 2024.
1: Wow.
0: Yeah, and we played the RBC Blues Fest in Ottawa, and we played the Hillside Festival in Guelph, Ontario.
1: And then, Guelph, yes, yes.
0: Yeah, and then of course we played the Vancouver Jazz Festival. Loved it.
2: It's great that you get into all these different festivals that are, you know, supposedly just for jazz or for blues. And
0: yeah,
1: but yeah. Yeah.
0: I think because we're so different, you know.
2: Right.
0: And it definitely does attract people to have somebody different come up and do some stuff. I mean, I love jazz, you know, but it's nice to be at a jazz fest and go, who the heck are these guys, you know? Yeah.
2: Who's your favorite jazz singer or band? Can you? Yeah, I know it's a hard question.
0: Well, you know, be honest with you, I like Nina Simone. I liked her music and everything. Kenny G on the top of the list. I love his music. There's a few that I like. I liked Eartha Kitt, and I liked Thelonious Monk.
1: Mm-hmm. Yep.
0: Yeah. Yep. And you know, a lot of that music, the older music that I grew up with. My mother and father were big music buffs. They loved blues and jazz, and they took us around to all kinds of concerts when we were kids, me and my brothers. So blues I really love. A lot of the blues music, it just brings me back to when I was a kid and stuff. And so we like this new song coming up that has the blues lead on it. Is like right up my alley. You like blues?
2: Yes, I mean, I like a lot of different musics. I just am not, I don't remember things.
0: Yeah,
2: and it's hard for me to have. Max is the knowledgeable partner in this, like in terms of music knowledge and history, and be able to bring things up. And I just enjoy it.
0: Yeah,
1: nothing wrong with that. Nothing wrong with it,
2: but it's two different approaches, I guess.
0: Well, I remember a lot from when I was young. Like my father, one of his favorite guys was Earl Grant. I don't know if you ever heard of Earl Grant.
1: Oh yeah.
0: Excellent, excellent player, and he had this song. And I wanted to recreate it because it was so good. It was called After Hours on the Midnight Train album. Remember that one? And I was just like, this would be really cool if it was funked up a little bit today, that song. Who knows? Maybe.
2: And did you do it? No, you haven't done it yet.
0: Oh, no. I don't think we're capable of doing it with the drum, because he was an organ player, and he was fantastic.
2: Sounds like you need a collaboration.
0: Oh yeah. Well, I did a soft release on a song that I did with a friend of mine who was he's a great musician, and we did a native jazz song, and it's called Thunder in the Forest, and no fanfare, just wanted to release it and get it out there. I released it myself and everything, and it's me singing with him in the background doing jazz piano, and yeah. Mm.
2: pretty
0: cool stuff.
2: Where did I find that?
0: It's on Spotify and everything.
2: Okay.
0: You can look me up. I mean, I have my own little artist page, and I, you know, whenever I feel like writing something and just getting it out there, I'll write it, I'll record it. And
2: is it under Black Eagle or?
0: It's under Daryl Black Eagle.
2: Black Eagle. Okay.
0: Yeah. You know, I have a few traditional songs that I did too that are out there just myself. That's for my legacy, for my kids and everything, so they remember, hey, Dad, hey, he's still
2: That's great. I just wanted to check in. We've already taken an hour of your time. You seem like you like talking, but I don't want to
0: take your whole day forever, but yeah, I do have to do some other stuff.
2: Yeah.
0: It was a long day. We had a lot of meetings today. We're doing some really new cool stuff. So.
2: Oh, great. I'm looking forward to learning about what's going to happen from it.
0: Yeah. Oh, yeah. I'm not at liberty to say right now, but it's going to
2: be.
1: Any plans to travel around the country, come to the West Coast, anything like that?
0: I would like to, and I would imagine when we put out new music, it'll be like a renewed thing to get us back out there. I actually loved being out in California. We did play in San Francisco at a place, and I enjoyed it. We went down to the Desert Days concert. That was really, really fun. And I was kind of shocked there because it was like our first concert, and the lady from the Rolling Stone approached us and wanted to interview us, me, Jonathan, and the group and everything, and they did like a little online write-up about us. So I was like, wow, we're in the Rolling Stone.
1: Nice.
2: Yeah.
1: That's
2: great. Definitely let us know if you're coming out or when you're coming out, and we'd love to have you at the station and definitely go see the performance.
0: Oh, that would be great.
1: Absolutely.
0: We'll make it so you can come visit us in the back.
2: That'd be great. That would be so
1: hang
2: great.
1: Out. Yeah, hang out.
0: We'll go for private performance for you guys.
2: Wow. Oh my God. So yeah, thank you so much for your time. We're gonna promote the album we have in the library, but we're really looking forward to all the new music that's coming out. And again, thank you for your time.
0: Oh, you're welcome.
1: This has been great.
2: Yeah, it really has been great.
3: Yeah. So there you go. Black Eagle, Medicine Singers and Eastern Medicine Singers.
4: That was a fun interview to do. He's a very likable guy, jolly, laughs a lot. You know, that was, you didn't have to prod him to talk about things. He just wanted to talk about things.
3: And you can tell he really loves life.
4: Yeah.
3: And is enjoying it. So that's great. You want to play? We were going to record his You Don't Want to Say song. No, okay. He's shaking his head. We were going to share the one on Spotify, but we didn't pull it together. So sorry, Daryl Black Eagle Jameson. But you can find it, as he said, on Daryl Black Eagle, Spotify.
4: Thunder in the Forest is the name of the track.
3: Yes.
4: Yeah.
3: Anyway, so as you, just to remind you, this is Jersey Girl and Max Level. This is the Rhode Island It's For You special on KFJC. We hope you're enjoying learning about the past, present, and future of Rhode Island music.
4: Absolutely.
3: You are. Okay, I'm glad you are, Max.
4: Yeah. I can't wait for the future music of Rhode Island.
3: Exactly. So coming up next, we're going to play
4: Rhode Island rappers.
3: Yes.
4: We have a bunch of them here, but we're just going to start with a couple of them. The first track is by Marlon Carey, who also goes by the name of Infinite. And this is a track produced by Black Eagle. And after that, we're going to hear a couple tracks from Sage Francis, who is also from Rhode Island, and maybe some hip hop later. I don't know, but we're going to check out these tracks right now. Anyway, broadcasting from Foothill College, this is KFJC Los Altos Hills.
3: Play it again, Max.
4: Again?
3: Oh, now.

0: It's KFJC. The
1: you go ahead.
0: No, you go ahead.
1: It's the Rhode
0: Island. No, I'm KFJC.
1: Shh, quiet. Shh.
0: You go ahead.
1: It's the Rhode Island special.
0: Rhode Island special. Sorry. I have to mess with you a little bit.
1: Yeah, well, congratulations. It worked. It's the Rhode Island special here on KFJC. Rhode Island, it's for you. Jersey Girl is here. Max Level, a.k.a. me, is here. And we're playing Rhode Island music, related music, until 6 p.m. We just heard a couple of tracks from Sage Francis, who is located in Providence or is somehow affiliated with Providence, Rhode Island. A couple of tracks from the Personal Journals album that came out in 2002. Inherited Scars and Personal Journalists are the tracks that we heard. And we started with Marlon Carey, The Girl Who Wasn't There, also a Providence artist. And that's just a recently released single that I got from Bandcamp. I don't think it's part of an album, but that's
0: no, not yet. Yeah. That's the first single that came out.
1: Yeah, and that's connected to Black Eagle, who we heard
0: from before the top of the hour.
1: Yeah, who we heard from. So,
0: Max.
1: Yes,
0: I have a present for you.
1: On the air, you're giving.
0: Yeah,
1: me
0: I'm giving you a present on the air.
1: Well, I'm not gonna
0: because
1: open it.
0: Yes, you are. You have to open it because it's related to Rhode Island, and you know I wanted. It's a little bit.
1: Dell's lemonade mix. So Dell's is a thing, huh?
0: Dell's lemonade. I need to talk a little bit about food and drink in Rhode Island. Yes, Dell's lemonade is a staple. And, you know, it was whatever, brought over from Italy at some point. Anyway, Dell's is the best. Ever.
1: And this, you remember that from your time?
0: Oh, there? Childhood, yeah. Okay. And it's still around, so I guess I don't think this is a commercial, but because we're talking about food, but it's one of the staples. And then the other thing that's Rhode Island is, which I found out, Doughboys. I didn't realize, I always thought it was just what my mom made, because she would make Doughboys. She'd make pizza almost every Sunday, and then she'd make Doughboys, which is fried pizza dough. But she did it on a griddle, so it wasn't like deep fried.
1: Yeah.
0: And so we had Doughboys, and you know she was well known for it with all my cousins and me. And then I was looking up for the show, and a Doughboy like is a thing in Rhode Island.
1: Never heard
0: it's
1: of it.
0: It's a fried dough.
1: Yeah.
0: So yeah, there you go.
1: Interesting. And did you put something on it?
0: We put powdered sugar on.
1: Okay. Yeah.
0: And maybe some butter. Butter.
1: Butter. Yeah.
0: I haven't been losing my R's too much. Black Eagle was certainly from Rhode Island.
1: No question.
0: He had a great accent.
1: Speaking of Rhode Island drinks and stuff like that, do you remember coffee milk?
0: Yes. I don't drink coffee, but my brothers and my sister would drink a lot of it.
1: I don't remember because I was too young when I lived in Rhode Island, but when we came out here to the West Coast, I remember my dad saying, you can't buy coffee syrup anywhere around here. So he couldn't make coffee milk.
0: Aww.
1: And that's, you know, I thought, okay, whatever. But I was listening to a podcast about Rhode Island one time, and one of the guests said, they said something like, what's one of your favorite things about Rhode Island? He said, coffee milk.
0: Yeah.
1: So it's definitely a thing.
0: Definitely a thing. And it's still around.
1: Yeah,
0: definitely.
1: I would like that.
0: I would
1: totally drink it.
0: Yeah. You should.
1: Yeah.
0: And the other thing that's really well known is Narragansett beer, which I don't think I can say what we used to call it. I think that's a bad word. Can't say it on the air.
1: I think I know what it is.
0: Yeah. We were chatting with Jack Tarr the other day here, who another DJ at the radio station, and Jack is originally from Rhode Island, and we started throwing off all these different things and talking about Dell's Lemonade, and then all of a sudden he starts singing. Let's play what he was singing.
2: Hi neighbor, have a gasset. Give this lager beer a taste. It's got that straight from the barrel taste. In bottles, cans, on tap, it's great. Yes, Gansett's got the flavor, Narragansett flavor. Gansett's light, but not too light. Straight from the barrel taste. That's right, that's Gansett. Available, of course, in the GIQ Giant Imperial Quart.
1: Jack Tarr's the best. I love him.
0: Yeah, so what's really funny, too, is I don't have it with me because I decided I shouldn't keep it, but my brother had, and I got it in the end, Apparently in the 70s, it used to be a thing to make crocheted hats using pieces of beer cans. And
1: I've seen those.
0: You've seen those, yes. Yeah. So I had one with Narragansett beer cans.
1: You have one? Oh, my God.
0: I had one. I decided to give it away because, like, I don't really need this. I'll never wear it. And it wasn't really, it's not worth anything, but I figured somebody would want it for their Rhode Island relative or something. So,
1: yeah, I didn't know it was a Rhode Island thing. I've just seen those, you know, somewhere over the years.
0: Oh, no, those were all over.
1: Yeah, it
0: wasn't just.
1: Oh, but
0: just
1: you had a Narragansett one.
0: Yes, it was okay. A Narragansett one. I don't know who made it, where it came from, but there you go.
1: Right.
0: So yeah, enough about food, I guess.
1: For now,
0: I love food though.
1: For
0: yes,
1: now.
0: Yeah,
1: yeah,
0: for now.
1: Clam chowder.
0: Clam chowder. Oh, you know what's funny? We used to grow up when I was growing up. We'd get clam cakes, and
1: totally eat those. Yeah.
0: Well, it was funny because we liked the. I think half of my family really liked the cakes so you couldn't actually find any clams. Because they taste great, like the fried, you know, the clam cakes. But, you know, being young and not very adventurous at the time, didn't really want to find a clam.
1: That's the last thing you wanted in your
0: wanted clam in your clam cake was a clam. And we got them from places. They did have clams in them, but we did not eat them. There's all of these other things, too, but... because, you know, Rhode Island is famous for food, too.
1: Mm-hmm.
0: But that's it. So we can move on now to the next thing. There are actually a number of media outlets for information about Rhode Island music or the Rhode Island music scene. One we found, which we don't have any clips of, but there is a podcast that has been around for at least a decade called Where the Living Room Used to Be. And that was actually how we found, it was some background. They actually did a piece on Medicine Singers and interviewed Black Eagle. But, you know, I was just going to say, but ours was better, which is not the case, but everybody's
1: different.
0: It's
1: a good podcast.
0: It's a really good podcast.
1: I guess it's okay if we tell people about it.
0: Yeah,
1: I mean,
0: why not?
1: Why not?
0: The other thing that's out there is Motif Magazine, which has been around since 2004, which is crazy, which is a free paper dedicated to arts and entertainment of Rhode Island. And... it's bringing news about various art forms, but including music. Some of it happening around Rhode Island that, you know, doesn't get covered by the mainstream media. And not surprisingly, they have yearly awards for favorite artists in various categories. And we'd like to share some of that with you.
1: Yeah, how that came about, just as a little side note, is I have a cousin who lives in Rhode Island, and he's a musician. He plays in a couple bands, and I know he's been playing in bands forever. I texted him and asked him, hey, where can we get information about what local bands are happening now and playing around and stuff? And he said, as a matter of fact, Motif Magazine just put out their awards like the week before. So we got this whole list of all these bands, most of which, in fact, probably none of which we'd ever heard of before. So we thought, okay, we can include some of these bands because these are award-winning bands. Well, I mean, on the local scene.
0: Yeah, definitely.
1: Yeah.
0: So what we'd like to do is share a couple, a track or two from some bands that, you know, we listened to and liked. And then we have an interview with one of the bands, but we'll introduce that after the other two tracks. And the first track is from who, Max?
1: Ferns and Fiddlehead, which is a duo. I think they're classified as folk. In fact, wait a minute, what did they win here? Their award was Breakthrough Artist of the Year, Ferns and Fiddlehead. So I thought that's definitely worth checking out. So
0: go ahead.
1: Okay, I'm going to play it.
0: Play it.
1: Here we go.
0: Watch out.
1: I'm going to play it. Hold on. Got to get the right. Get the right thing here. Okay. Ferns and Fiddleheads here on KFJC and Rhode Island Sounds till 6 p.m.

0: on KFJC. It's the Rhode Island It's For You Mayhem special.
1: Yeah, we just heard Voodoo Sister, who is a trio from Rhode Island, Providence, I think. Yeah, they are. Yep, they are located in Providence, according to Bandcamp. And acoustic guitar, violin, cello, good stuff. That track was called Magic Power, or is it Magic Powers? Magic Powers, and played that because that scored high in the favorite song category in the Motif Magazine Awards. So I thought that would be a good thing to play, the favorite song of, you know, the people who do these award things. And before that, Ferns and Fiddleheads, a duo just says based in Rhode Island, so I don't know specifically where. And Long Midnight Drive is the name of the album, and we heard a track called Streetlights and Moonlights.
0: Maybe they're in West Warwick.
1: They could be in West Warwick, yeah, they could be.
0: Everybody who's great is from West Warwick or lives there.
1: They could be.
0: So coming up next, what do we have, Max?
1: Well, another artist who scored high in the Motif Awards was a group called Ravi Shavi, who neither of us was familiar with. So we checked out their music, and I liked it quite a bit. And we decided we're going to interview the guy who leads the band, who's named Rafe Rashid. And Jersey Girl and I had a very enjoyable interview with that gentleman. And so we're gonna hear a song first, and then we'll play the interview, and then maybe some more songs after that. How's that sound?
0: Sounds great.
1: Wicked.
0: Wicked.
1: It sounds wicked.
0: I have to use wicked.
1: All right. KFJC 89.7 FM, Rhode Island. It's for you.

0: Thank you so much for joining us. And I actually, could you say your name?
1: Absolutely, it's Rafe. Rafe
0: Rafe.
1: Rashid.
0: Great, thank you. And I'm Jersey Girl. Girl.
1: Max level.
0: So,
1: Nice to meet you guys.
2: Yeah.
0: yes, great.

0: And we learned about you and your band through the Motif magazine that published him from Pawtucket.
1: My cousin Jason lives back there in Providence, and I asked him, so what are some cool bands around Rhode Island and Providence? He said, well, you're in luck because the Motif Magazine Awards just came out, and there's a huge list of bands that have won in different categories. And so you guys were very popular in the, what is it, alt rock, garage pop sort of category. So how was it to win that?
2: Yeah, I think we've gotten a lot of love from the whoever nominates people in Motif, which I think they source like the nominations from different venue owners and writers and things like that. So throughout the years, we've been lucky to have our name pop up in different categories, and won a few of those. Yeah, I mean, I think it's really cool to get some validation outside of, like people coming to shows and things like that. Sometimes it's funny, like the evolution of my mindset when I was younger, and I was like, award things are not cool at all, and it's like a little cringy or something. And then I was like, actually, now as I get older, I'm like, actually, it takes a lot of work and effort to like even organize something like a local awards thing. And it's nice to just, have things not fall into just your own social media feedback loop. You know what I mean? And so it does re just the fact that we're setting up this interview right now, like it's a really cool thing. That's
1: Outside
2: awesome.
1: recognition.
2: For sure. Yeah. And any kind of like, yeah, exactly. Like some kind of thing that would make it so that your music reaches places that you wouldn't normally expect it to. So,
0: Your band has been in existence for a while now, I think.
2: yeah, it started off basically as a moniker, a project in 2010. So we're going on 16 years, and it's had so many different lineup changes. A lot of the same collaborators have floated in and out, but I guess you could say I've been the constant mainstay, the through line, as it were. Yeah.
0: Right.
1: You write the songs?
2: I do primarily, although throughout the project's history, I've worked with our guitarists and especially like my collaborator Nick Politelli on a lot of the arrangements throughout. This last record that we're about to put out was primarily written by me with arrangement help by a whole host of collaborators.
0: Great.
2: Yeah.
0: Since this is a show about Rhode Island, can you talk about your evolution from arriving in Rhode Island? Because I understand you were born in Pakistan, and becoming a Rhode Island band.
2: I was born in Pakistan, then my family moved to New York briefly for a few years, and then I basically grew up from a young age in Rhode Island. So I started going to shows as a teenager, to DIY shows in Olneyville, which is, like sort of associated with Fort Thunder and the lineage of experimental and noise rock type of bands, like obviously like Lightning Bolt and Arab on Radar. And although I had missed the heyday of Fort Thunder, I was very much target age for when those warehouse shows were propping up in Olneyville Square, and I was lucky to catch the tail end of a lot of those. Like I would say I was probably in the last 5 years of the heyday of those warehouse shows that were happening. And yeah, we just hit the ground running. Obviously, AS220 is a big name as far as like Providence venues go. They're very like they promised basically everyone a show. So when we were like 15, 16, we would play there in the living room. And then we're lucky enough to like have a few cooler older friends let us play at these warehouse shows, and that's when we, met Deer Tick, and I became friends with those guys, and they took us under their wing, having us open for them a bunch. So we were like getting immersed in the more experimental rock scenes of the warehouse shows, but then also like doing more, I guess you could say, like legitimate venues with the Deer Tick crew. And then, yeah, by our mid-20s, we were opening a lot of the bigger shows happening at the Columbus and headlining our own album release shows at the Columbus Theater. And that was just like a whole

0: golden era for our scene and people around our age was the Columbus Theater. Was there was just a whole scene there. Basically, every other night there would be your friends would be playing on a bill there, and you'd be hanging out in the green room, and like there would be like 30 of your friends just like
1: Cool.
0: bleeding in and out of the performance space into the back room. And they had a studio there, which was like led by the Low Anthem, and of course Newport Folk and all that. So I very much I feel like a Providence musician, and it's cool to have branched out and played other cities and have people kind of get excited when you say you're from Providence.
1: I never would have imagined people getting excited when you say you're from Providence.
0: Yeah, I think they
1: Not to put
0: do.
1: Providence down, but
0: Yeah.
1: oh,
0: You're not
1: I'm sorry,
0: from
1: go
0: New
1: ahead.
0: York, you know what I mean? So it's just cool that it's like, oh, it's like, and then people have the RISD sort of like avant-garde experimental noise rock association, so that's cool.
1: Right. So you have quite a number of albums out, I believe.
0: Yeah.
1: And did you produce those? Again, I keep referring back to Rhode Island, but were those done through Rhode Island studio?
0: Yeah, our last album, which we're putting out on June 12th, was made at Big Nice Studio, which a ton of Rhode Island bands have recorded at. And that was produced by the guy who started Big Nice. His name is Bradford Krieger, who has been in a number of pretty legendary indie bands here. And prior to that, we were mostly recording in our practice space, which was kind of down the street from Eagle Square. And that was just by an assortment of different friends, Jesse McFadden being one of them, and Eric Aguiar of Atlantic Thrills, another great Rhode Island band. So we would usually have an engineer just like kind of in our live practice setting.
1: Oh, great.
0: Yeah.
1: And
0: You
1: how?
0: know,
1: Oh, go ahead.
0: I don't think we've mentioned the name of the band yet. No, I
1: Oh,
0: was just trying to think. I mean, I don't think the name even came up. We're talking about you as an individual musician and you have a band. The band is Ravi Shavi. Can you tell us about the name to start off? Just, you know, where did that come from? Yeah, that was like the name made by a girlfriend of mine as sort of a moniker. Of course, it like people probably the connotation is mostly for Ravi Shankar. And I'm Pakistani. Ravi Shankar was Indian. There's some sort of like playful element to the rhyme, obviously. And it's also just kind of like it's funny because like in Urdu, it's similar to English when people like rhyme a word with kind of a nonsense word. So it's like boat schmote or like ice cream, schmice cream. So that was sort of Ravi Shavi, sort of like flippant about it. No deep meaning there, just sort of a connotation to our to my Pakistani background, I would say.
2: Yeah, that's more or less what I figured. Jersey Girl had a question before I broke in there.
1: I don't remember it, but I do have another question.
2: Whoops.
1: So, your music, Ravi Shavi, with Ravi Shavi, I understand it's hard to pin down how to define it. And how
0: Yeah.
1: would you say you started off with a certain vision of just sort of like, well, this is who we are, and you can call us what you will, but we're doing what we're doing.
0: Yeah, I think that I've never really set out to be like a genre band or, you know, I grew up in a time when it wasn't like Spotify and Apple Music playlists where you were trying to get placed amongst like a very certain like niche subgenre. So for better or for worse, we've never really I've never really pigeonholed myself as far as music goes. Yeah, like just drawing from a wide range of influences, you know, both more on like the singer-songwriter tip and then some more on the punk political tip. Just it's really what I'm just listening to and vibing with most recently. So most recently I got really into like dance punk and no wave and kind of going a bit more into groove driven music that's also incorporating some sort of dissonance and political message.
2: You mentioned punk and political, and I was listening to the Erased demo tape in my car yesterday as I was driving, and I don't remember which song it was, but I heard Gang of Four.
1: Cool.
2: Is that an apt comparison, would you say, to some of what you do?
0: Totally. Yeah, we've gotten Gang of Four before, and I'm always excited when they come up. Actually, it's funny because I believe another Rhode Island band, Downtown Boys, are going on tour with Gang of Four now, and another Rhode Island tie-in there is that, oh my God, I'm blanking on the name right now. Ted Leo is filling in the lineup for Gang of Four. He lives in Rhode Island, but it's a pretty legendary musician in his own right. He's like a singer songwriter, but also had a very popular punk band called Ted Leo and the Pharmacists in the early 2000s. And he's married to Amy Mann, or at least I can't remember if they're married or just in a band together, maybe both.
1: They
0: And
1: are in a relationship of some sort,
0: yeah,
1: be it
0: exactly.
1: professional or personal or both.
0: Yeah, but Gang of Four is a great reference. You know, all the late 70s, like early 80s kind of bands that were experimenting with punk, but also like more sort of danceable grooves and things like that. Yeah.
1: When does your new album come out? You said.
0: June 12th, it comes out, and then we're excited because we're playing with Spoon on June 19th in Providence. So they're like Austin heavyweight kind of band, and they're headlining a bunch of great gigs this year. So we're excited to play with them at the FET Ballroom.
1: Great.
0: Yeah, and as far as the Erased demo tape goes, I'm glad you listened to that because it's one of those things where it's like we didn't quite know. It wasn't quite an official release. It wasn't quite unofficial. So we kind of just bled it out there. And I was very happy that some people were able to vibe with it because, like, at some point, all became very aggressive, like super aggressive. And we were like, oh, why can't we deliver this message in, like, kind of like a slightly more inviting way?
2: So I'd like to ask you about the solo thing you did, the Kitchen Weapons. I was
0: Yeah.
2: listening to that again this morning. It's very different from what you do with Ravi Shavi. I mean, I'm listening to the songs. They're carefully arranged. I hear accordions and violins and stuff. So that's another outlet for you that's not the danceable political punk stuff, right?
0: Yeah, totally. That was like sort of my like piano breakup album. So I was really leading into like the pop orchestration or orchestral pop and listening to like 70s singer-songwriter stuff, obviously like even like Harry Nilsson and like Billy Joel and things like that. So I was just like, okay, this is the vibe right now. And I wrote it on a piano and was kind of learning how to play piano while writing the album. And I don't know, I like that vibe of like you're writing something while learning a thing because you're not bringing too much like preconceived notions about what that instrument can accomplish for you. You know what I mean? We just had a ton of friends come in, and that was really unrestricted as far as like how are we going to perform this live? You know what I mean? So we just had all that instrumentation that you're mentioning was born out of that sort of like did not have to consider the live band part of it.
1: You have a new album as a group coming out. Well, I have two questions. We've talked about the solo. Do you think you'll ever tour as a solo artist? And then separately, you have this new album out. Will you be doing, oh, you did say you're going to be doing a tour. Never mind, sorry.
0: Yeah, so it's sort of in the works right now as far as like what the road schedule will be. So we have the show with Spoon, and then I'm sort of these days our thing has been more like doing like runs of shows from like a Thursday to a Sunday and then come back home. It's a lot less taxing and a lot more financially viable for me right now to be able to do that. So yeah, it's been mostly like Northeast sort of like runs, New York, Philly, Boston type of stuff. And as far as solo tour goes, it'll be interesting. Yeah, I mean, I've kind of like fused Ravi Shavi and the solo stuff, and it's gone in and out of being Ravi Shavi has gone in and out of being a moniker in a band, so it'll be interesting. I definitely have some interest in exploring, a whole new palette of sounds and approaches to instrumentation for whatever the next album is going to be. So I'm actually right now building out a studio space for the next re recording, which I don't know what I'm going to call it yet. So we'll see.
2: If you were going to do a show as Ravi Shavi right now, what would the lineup be?
0: Yeah, so it's going to be what we have been playing with, which has sort of been a fusion of what we recorded with the Wild Rock Dove and the Erase demo tape. So it's me, Chuck Perry, Shah Jahan, and Talia Temporal, who just started playing drums with us.
2: So is that two guitars, bass, drums, or do you play
0: Yep.
2: guitar on stage?
0: So there's two. I play bass now on stage, but I'll be flipping back and forth, bass and rhythm guitar. So yeah, two guitars, bass, and drums. Tried and true formula.
2: Absolutely.
0: Yeah. Yeah, I
1: You
0: got really
1: might.
0: into writing songs from the bass line, like having the bass and drums dictate, or not dictate the song, but like that's the starting point because I was like, oh, if the groove is there, I can kind of free up a little bit of my worry about like how much to do. I think sometimes I was like, oh, we'll just add another chord here because that's what I would do. But like oftentimes if the groove is locked in enough, you kind of don't need to add that much on top of it.
2: So what's the local scene like? I hate to use the word scene, it sounds kind of cliche, but I mean like you're out playing in clubs and there's other bands playing in clubs. What kind of community is there of bands that are doing that kind of thing?
0: Yeah, I would say I'm pretty like I'm pretty excited about what the scene is like as of late, especially post-COVID. There was a whole new crop of bands coming up that were leaning more into like experimental genres, and there's a lot more DIY venues that have come along with that. So yeah, for a few years there before the pandemic, it seemed like most of those had shut down and now they're really back. And yeah, I'd say the as far as like the sounds go, it ranges a lot, but it seems to be a very like a very much like a return to DIY aesthetics and doing more experimental and avant-garde kind of stuff. And right now, like our studio space is shared with like a ton of different artists in this warehouse space who are all kind of friends with each other, and the age range is like pretty vast. So like you have people who are like in undergrad at RISD, and then you have more established bands like in their like mid 40s, late 40s, early 50s, even like still doing their thing. And yeah, it's like it's a good mix right now of DIY venues and more like legitimate venues. And yeah, we could always use more, but it's I'm pretty excited about where it's at as far as that goes. And it seems like a lot of local bands are also getting more national attention now too, which is cool.
1: Do you have a favorite type of space you'd like to play in?
0: I still have a soft spot in my heart for AS220 main stage. That's where I grew up playing music, and I'll still, for some reason, feel really at home in that room. But other than that, yeah, I love a good like warehouse show.
1: It's nice to have a place you feel at home.
0: Yeah, it's just comfortable, you know? Yeah.
2: Do you know who Ben from Load Records is?
0: Oh, I know that name. Is he a Rhode Island guy?
2: Yeah, he's in, I think he's in Providence now, yeah.
0: Ben from Load Records. I've heard the name again. I don't
2: Yeah.
0: know for sure.
2: It's okay.
0: It's,
2: It's okay.
0: yeah.
2: Well, the label's certainly closely associated with Lightning Bolt, among other bands.
0: Yeah.
2: So I spoke to him recently, and he was talking about legitimate versus non-legitimate venues, and you brought that up. So it's kind of like that seems to be the, I guess there's a lot of spaces that, in what way are they not legitimate?
0: They're just off the grid as far as it goes. I think we're probably referring to like, you know, these warehouse spaces or things like that that are not established like businesses, you know, like somebody's practice space or like somebody's art studio, or just a straight up warehouse that people are squatting at, or like a house show.
2: Those are the best.
0: Yeah,
2: I think,
0: exactly.
2: you know.
0: Because it feels less transactional and less like, oh, I'm buying a ticket to be entertained for these slots of time, and more of like just a kind of a gathering of like-minded people in a place.
2: A lot of that happens here in the Bay Area as well.
0: Oh, I love that.
2: Yeah. Have you checked out our station at all,
1: Yeah, I was just going to
2: KFJC?
1: ask if you know
2: Yeah.
1: anything about KFJC.
0: I'm going to be starting to, I'll tell you
2: Please,
0: that.
2: please do. Yeah.
0: But
2: Yeah. We.
0: absolutely. Yeah, and if this gets posted somewhere, we're obviously happy to like share all that stuff on socials and all that.
1: Yes, all of the archives are up for 2 weeks, and please point people to that. We'll also connect with you. We do have an Instagram account and Facebook. We'll connect with your account, and I guess both the I'm assuming you have both a personal and a Ravi Shavi.
0: Actually, I just do it all on Ravi Shavi now because
1: Oh, you
0: it's
1: do.
0: just
1: Oh,
0: so
1: okay.
0: much easier. Yeah. So it's
1: Yeah, that
0: just
1: makes
0: Ravi
1: sense.
0: Shavi, and then I like have my name on the top. I thought
1: Because
0: about like separating them, but I was like, I'm gonna end up just posting the same thing from two accounts. So
1: yeah, you don't, your personal publicist will get confused.
0: yeah, well now
1: Personal.
0: I'm my own publicist now, so
1: No, I figured.
0: I've taken it all back.
2: If you could pick, say, two or three songs that we should play during the special, we're interviewing you, obviously, so we're going to want to play some music in proximity to the interview.
0: Yeah.
2: So, like, can you name a couple of songs, two or three, or a handful of songs that you think would be good for us to play on the air, whether they're old ones or new ones, or.
0: Oh yeah. Money Back is the single that we just put out, and then we're putting out Fresh Hell in about 20 days. So those two for sure.
1: Well,
0: And
1: the special's on Monday, so we need
0: oh,
1: something
0: the
1: that's
0: special's on
1: already out
0: Monday.
1: there.
0: Okay, so Money Back is out there, and let's see. You could play the Fresh Hell that's on the Erase demo tape. I think that's a great one. People like Accidental Mental Breakdown. It's just called Accidental on the first self-titled or Local News, one of those. Those two songs seem to still resonate a lot with people. There's also another song called Casino that's on Special Hazards that people really like. So any of those.
1: Great, thank you.
0: Also, Some Devils is another song you could play. That's a pretty radio-friendly one, I think, too.
1: Well, I will say, you say radio friendly. I think KFJC is kind of the antithesis of radio friendly.
2: Yeah, we don't really care about if it's
1: We
2: radio-friendly. We yeah,
0: people
2: just
1: always
2: sound
1: ask,
2: cool.
1: well, what's KFJC like? And we're always like, well, we play anything that's not popular.
0: Cool. Yeah, no, I just meant in the sense that it has like kind of like a hook that will bring people in,
1: Got
0: I
1: it.
0: think.
1: Is there anything we haven't asked about that you'd like to talk about?
0: I have a project called Rec Room right now that I'm excited about, which is like a sort of participatory installation project that hosts like recovery meetings for people struggling with substance abuse. And then there's like ping pong and chess. And it's sort of like realizing this dream I've always had, which is to like start my own rec center.
1: Great. That sounds
2: That's
1: wonderful.
0: great.
1: That's a
0: Yeah.
1: great way to use your various skills and bring it all together for a really important purpose.
0: Yeah, and it has a sound installation element too. So I'm now getting more into that world of like doing sound pieces and things like that. So that's fun.
1: I want to make sure we take the opportunity to thank you for joining us. We can continue, but I want to make sure I get it on tape that we were thanking you for joining us. And really appreciate your time.
0: Yeah, thank you so much. It really means a lot. And it feels nice to be able to talk about the practice that I've been doing for a long time and hopefully reach some new ears. But thank you.
1: So you live in Rhode Island now.
0: Yep.
1: Where did you grow up?
0: I grew up in Warwick, Rhode Island, suburb. And then I moved to Providence as a 17-year-old. So I've been
1: Wow.
0: living in Providence. I went to school in New York for a bit at SUNY Purchase. And I came back. And back and forth for a little bit, but always been Providence for the most part, West Side, and then to the East Side about 2 years ago, which I like. That little one little jump made it feel like I'm in a whole different place.
1: Right. I was there a while ago and only was wonderful.
0: Yeah.
1: I also wanted to ask where you grew up because I wanted to see if you'd say Warwick or Warwick.
0: Warwick. Yeah.
1: Warwick.
0: No, I have the transatlantic accent, which is Timeless.
2: Yeah. I was born in West Warwick, but I haven't been there. I haven't lived there since I was 5 years old, so I never really picked up the accent. And Jersey Girl has made fun of me before because I don't say Warwick, I just say Warwick. Yeah,
0: Yeah,
2: you
0: West
2: know,
0: Warwick.
2: so.
0: So you never lived in Rhode Island after five?
2: No, I visited many times. I've had
0: Yeah,
2: lots of
0: yeah.
2: relatives back there. But no, my parents came out to the Bay Area here when I was five.
0: Oh, wow. Okay, cool. And when you say Bay Area, which city are we talking about? Which town?
2: San Francisco,
0: San
2: Oakland, San
0: Francisco.
2: Jose, that
0: Okay,
2: whole area.
0: cool.
2: Yeah.
0: Yeah. My good friend just moved to San Francisco, so
2: Oh,
0: he's
2: yeah. You should come
0: yeah.
2: out and visit.
0: Hell yeah. I love that.
2: We
0: And
2: can
0: who else
2: bring you
0: are you
2: to the
0: guys talking to,
2: station.
0: by the way?
2: I talked with Ben from Load.
0: Oh,
2: We talked
0: cool.
2: with, well, you go ahead and tell him about the other interview that we did
1: Yeah, we
2: together.
1: talked with Black Eagle from Medicine Singers.
0: Okay, nice.
1: So, it's been a great, diverse set of people, we think. There's
0: Amazing.
1: always more. I'm always like, oh, I want to do more. I want to do more,
0: No,
1: but.
0: that's cool. I like that because those are two people who I feel like just looking at Ben's. When I just Googled him, I'm like, oh, that's awesome because it seems like someone I should definitely know. And I know I bet a lot of people know, but it's just like a maybe a little slight generational thing for me. And then the Medicine Singers, I think I met him at Newport Folk Festival. So
1: So
0: through,
1: you did play
0: yeah.
1: at the Newport Folk Festival, or?
0: We did I did like a solo like set on the side stages a couple of times. It's sort of like an in-between type of thing. So I don't say outright that I've played Folk Festival because they didn't give me a little banner that said that, but I had a green room and they gave me a slot. I was on their app, so to some capacity I did play solo there.
1: I think
0: Yes.
1: you're free to use that you played at the Newport Folk Festival.
0: Yeah. I go
2: You
0: there.
2: headlined. You
0: Yeah,
2: headlined.
0: exactly. On
2: You
0: the main
2: headlined the side
0: stage.
1: stage.
0: But I do go there every year and I'm sort of like plugged into that whole community there. I have a lot of friends who hang out there. And obviously the Deer Tick guys have sort of been like ambassadors of that festival for a while. So yeah, it's been a good time there.
1: Maybe someday I'll make it back to Rhode Island and I'll get to go to all the venues that you're talking about and get to see you play.
0: That would be awesome
1: I
0: and
1: still have
0: maybe
1: relatives there, so.
0: cool. And maybe we'll get out there one of these days.
2: Yeah, that'd
0: Probably
2: be
0: not for
2: great.
0: this touring cycle, but probably for the next one. Like I've learned a lot on this one and I really am like I'm excited to see what we do with this next whatever this next iteration will be because I think
1: Right,
0: it'll be a
1: right.
0: bit more expansive.